0: Now let this hope fill the hearts of those who are listening. Remind them again, Father, you don't fail. As long as we put our hope and trust in you, we will not be put to shame. It may be hard. It may not make sense. But we're not going to be put to shame at the end. We are going to have justice. We're going to be vindicated for hoping and trusting in you, as your word promises over and over, especially in the Psalms. My goodness, what a song to sing again and again over our weekend. Remind us, Holy Spirit, the greatness of our Father, as his commitment to us is so real. It's undying. It's powerful. Thank you, Jesus, for demonstrating the commitment of the Father to us, even as you told your disciples, when you see me, you see the Father. The devotion, the holy purpose, driven on a mission because of love, because of your goodness, and all that you have for us. That's all, could be on the other side of this dune. If we're trudging through the desert and feeling like, Lord, I can't handle one more, but you always give us strength for the one more day, one more week. You always empower us to say yes so we can overcome and do what we thought was impossible. Your grace is new for us. Your mercies are new for us every day. Tonight, Father, I ask that you would refresh those who are listening. Refresh them with this hope and this truth that you never let go. We know that it's true. You've still got us. You've still got our families because you're that good. Father, let this be our anthem. Let this be our song through the summer. Not focusing on what isn't going right. Holy Spirit, help us focus on what is right. What has been proven through Jesus' life, through his bloodshed, his sacrifice, his service to mankind, to fulfill the will and purpose of the Father, to bring mankind back into the place of kingship as redeemed ones, to rule and reign and have dominion on the earth. Lord, thank you that you're doing a new thing in our day. So let heaviness be broken. Let despair be broken. Let hope and joy and peace be our portion now. In Jesus' name, amen.
1: I lift my eyes to the hills. Where does my help come from? My help comes from the Lord, the maker of heaven and earth.
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0: You are Holly.
1: This is incredible! Can I get in now?
0: Sure.
1: I'm actually Holly. I'm a popular actress.
0: Uh-huh. For the next hour, you are Holly the actress.
1: Wow, how do I start it?
0: Just get in and you'll see.
1: Ooh, it's dark in here. Mr. Whitaker, could you turn on some lights?

0: in the paper today.
1: Oh no, how did they find out?
0: Obviously a leak of some sort. Here's your coffee.
1: But only the three of us knew.
0: As a result, your new movie had a terrible first weekend. From all indications, it looks like it'll lose upwards of $75
1: million. $75
0: million? Oh, darling, it's going to be hard for you to get any work from now on. You'll be lucky if we can book you for birthday parties.
1: I can't believe this. Just what kind of a person is Holly? Am I? I rigged the awards, poisoned somebody. I'm supposed to be successful and rich and popular and have friends. I'm supposed to be nice. And it's all going haywire. At least I have Derek.
0: Yes, Derek.
1: I've decided to go to Bolivia with him. I don't have anything left here. Everybody hates me in America.
0: You're going to Bolivia?
1: Yeah, I just know Derek's going to ask me to marry him at dinner tonight.
0: He told you that?
1: Well, no. But he said he had a very important question to ask me. I can't wait to go to Bolivia. I hear it has some great beaches. I'll get it.
0: Wait, don't open it. Ask who it is.
1: Yes? Who is it?
2: This is Lieutenant Mitchell, LAPD. May I come in, please?
3: It's that same policeman.
1: What do we do?
3: We better let him in so he doesn't get suspicious.
1: Yes?
4: Miss Donahue, I'm afraid you're under arrest.
1: What?
0: You can't take her. She did nothing wrong.
4: I'm sorry, but we found otherwise, and I'm ready to charge her.
0: For what?
4: Tampering with the Oscar Awards, poisoning Elena Mayfield, and embezzling a total of $3 million from your uncle's business.
0: Oh.
1: Did I really do that?
3: You did it, darling.
1: I was afraid of that.
4: Would you come with me, please?
1: If I have to.
4: You have the right to remain silent.
0: Holly, I'll come for you. Don't worry. Poor darling. I guess I should call her a lawyer. Come in. Trevor.
5: I got here as fast as I could. Where's Holly?
0: She just got arrested. Why? What's the matter?
5: Arrested? By who?
0: Lieutenant Mitchell from the Oscars.
5: Oh, no. Oh, no.
0: What's wrong?
5: Lieutenant Mitchell is a fake. He isn't really a policeman.
0: What?
5: I'm going after her. She may be in danger.
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1: This is the police station? It looks like an empty warehouse.
4: We're remodeling.
1: Why are you tying me to a chair?
4: You asked too many questions.
1: I was just wondering, because I didn't think the police normally did this. I mean, I watched that one show, Precinct 12, and the police never
4: really... Look, I'm not a policeman, okay? Haven't you figured that out yet?
1: You're not a policeman?
4: No.
1: Then who are you?
4: Someone who's gonna love to watch you finally get what you deserve for all the things you've done.
1: What have I done now? I'm losing track.
4: Just read this.
1: Wait, is that my diary?
4: Yes.
1: Big deal, so you have my diary.
4: Allow me to read an excerpt from this diary. July 24th. Dear Diary, today I took my clothes to the cleaners, bought a new toothbrush, and rigged the Oscars. July 25th. Busy day. Poisoned Elena Mayfield, embezzled $3 million.
1: Oh, yeah. I guess this is a big deal.
4: And now, my little friend, I'm gonna do what so many people have wanted to do for so long. I'm gonna get you back. Prepare to squirm, Holly Donahue.
5: Not so fast.
4: What?
1: Trevor!
5: Untie her, Lieutenant. Or should I say, Mr. Elena Mayfield?
4: What are you talking about? I don't know any Mr. Elena Mayfield.
5: Then explain this.
4: My diary. Where did you get that?
5: Maybe Miss Donahue would be interested in hearing an ex-

0: diary. Today I was lying in a meadow, and I saw a small fawn prancing along a babbling brook. And lo, I am that fawn.
1: Could you maybe skip over that part?
0: Yeah, sure. Let's just... Here. All of this made me realize how very lucky I am to be Mr. Elena Mayfield. P.S. Tomorrow, I think I'm going to pose as a policeman and kidnap Holly Donahue.
2: So you are a fake.
0: That's right, Holly. And if this fake would be so kind as to untie you, I think we'll be moving on.
3: Not so fast.
2: Derek!
3: I'm here to rescue you, Holly.
0: You're too late. I've already rescued her.
3: I don't think so, Trevor.
2: Derek, what are you talking about? Trevor's my brother.
3: That's what he'd like you to think. But have you ever wondered how this whole scandal got out to the press in the first place?
2: Well, no.
3: It's because your so-called brother sold your story to the press. As a matter of fact, he's been selling all your secrets for the past 11 years.
2: What?
0: That's preposterous! You have no proof!
3: Oh, I don't, huh? Then what is this?
0: My diary.
3: Why don't we read an excerpt? Dear Diary, I wish I could make a living leaking stories to the press. I really...
0: Okay, we don't have to go through this. Fine. I did it. And I would have gotten away with it if you hadn't been so nosy.
3: Just looking after the ones I love, Trevor. Now, if you would untie Holly.
2: Oh, Derek, you're so cool.
4: We're still having dinner tonight, aren't we?
3: Pick you up at 7 sharp. Ciao, baby.
2: Oh, Derek.

0: Sticking right here beside you, no matter what happens. Through the good times and the bad, I will never, ever leave you.
1: Open up! Police!
0: I'm out of here.
1: Miss Donahue, open up in the name of the law!
0: See you around Hollywood. Ta-ta!
2: Wait, Victoria, don't go!
1: Miss Donahue, you are under arrest for rigging the Oscars, poisoning Elena Mayfield, and embezzling $3 million!
2: No, wait! That's it! Does it? I'm sick of this. I didn't do any of these things. I don't want to be Holly anymore. Do you hear me? I'm not Holly.
1: What did you say? You're not Holly.
2: No, I'm Erica.
1: Erica who?
2: Erica Clark.
1: Erica Clark? Do we have an Erica Clark on this show?
2: This is getting silly.
1: What are you, a new character or something? Why don't the writers ever tell us about these things? Oh, great, fine. All right, Erica Clark. You're under arrest for impersonating Holly. You have the right to remain silent. Everything you say or do can and will be used against you in a court of law. You have the right to an attorney.
2: I want out of here. Mr. Whitson? I mean, Mr. Whitaker? Mr. Whitaker, get me out of here.
3: Welcome back, Erica. So, how'd you like it?
2: I did.
3: Oh, really? The soap opera life didn't suit you, huh?
2: No, it was horrible. You couldn't trust anybody. Everybody just cared about themselves. And they were all so bad.
3: Well, that's the way those shows are. They dress up a lot of beautiful people and make their lives look fun and exciting. But they're really just miserable folks lost in the consequences of sin.
2: Yeah, I'm glad my life isn't like that.
3: No one's life is like that, Erica. So, about these soap operas?
2: Don't worry, I won't be watching them anymore.
3: Good.
2: Oh, would you mind if I sent my friend Kim over here tomorrow? I think she needs to try this program out, too.
3: Sounds like a good idea to me. I'll be here.
2: Don't let her marry Derek, though. No matter how much he begs you, you can't trust that guy worth anything.
3: I'll see that she doesn't.
4: Proverbs 17, verse 24 says, a person with understanding looks for wisdom, but a foolish person lets his mind wander everywhere. It's important to God that we don't fill our minds with bad thoughts. 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We shouldn't let our minds wander to things that might cause us to sin. Instead, we should let our minds focus on the things of God. Well, that's all for today. 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And don't forget to ask how you can get a copy of today's episode. It's called Soaplessly Devoted. 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Soaplessly Devoted was written by Marshall Younger and directed by Phil Lawler. Our production engineer was Dave Arnold, and our executive producer was Chuck Bolte. And I'm Chris, hoping you'll join us again next time for more Adventures in Odyssey.
5: Definitely will, and thank God it's Friday here on Victory 91.5. Magoshin, ramp it up for that dance party right around the corner, but we're going to jump into Proverbs for the evening. It is June 19th, in case you weren't aware, so we're going to look at Proverbs chapter 19. A proverb a day keeps foolishness away. So let's start with verse 1. Better a poor man who lives with integrity than someone who has deceitful lips and is a fool. Even zeal is not good without knowledge, and the one who acts hastily sins. So slow down there. Verse 3, a man's own foolishness leads him astray, yet his heart rages against the Lord. There's another proverb that says that a man destroys his own life and then blames God. That's very similar. Verse 4, wealth attracts many friends, but a poor man is separated from his friend. Verse 5, a false witness will not go unpunished, and one who utters lies will not escape. Many seek a ruler's favor, and everyone is a friend of one who gives gifts. All the brothers of a poor man hate him. How much more do his friends keep their distance from him? He may pursue them with words, but they are not there. Verse 8, the one who acquires good sense loves himself. One who safeguards understanding finds success. That's an interesting way of saying it. Safe.

0: safeguard understanding. So what you've acquired from the Lord already, safeguard that, and you will find success. Verse 9, a false witness will not go unpunished, and one who utters lies perishes. Luxury is not appropriate for a fool, how much less for a slave to rule over princes. A person's insight gives him patience, and his virtue is to overlook an offense. Verse 12, a king's rage is like the roaring of a lion, but his favor is like dew on the grass. What a contrast. A foolish son is his father's ruin, and a wife's nagging is an endless dripping. And as we reach the halfway point of Proverbs verse 14, a house and wealth are inherited from fathers, but a sensible wife is from the Lord. All you godly men out there with godly wives, why don't you go ahead and just say thank you to Jesus for sending you a godly, sensible woman. We've got the second half of Proverbs 19 coming up after this worship set.
1: 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Victory 91.5.

preach the word. Be prepared in season and out of season. Correct, rebuke, and encourage with great patience and careful instruction. For the time will come when men will not put up with sound doctrine. 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

The Greatness. That was by Passion featuring Brooke Ligertwood. You heard it here on my favorite station, Victory 91.5, home of Underground Revival, which is just so happens to be coming up next. But first, we're going to continue with diving into Proverbs chapter 19. Since it's June 19th, we left off at verse 15. It says, laziness induces deep sleep, and a lazy person will go hungry. The one who keeps commands preserves himself. One who disregards his ways will die. Verse 17, kindness to the poor is a loan to the Lord, and he will give a reward to the lender. Discipline your son while there is hope. Don't be intent on killing him, which if you don't discipline your child, you're setting them up for failure. That is for sure. Verse 19, a person with great anger bears the penalty. If you rescue him, you'll have to do it again. Listen to counsel and receive instruction so that you may be wise later in life. Verse 21, many plans are in a man's heart, but the Lord's decree will prevail. Verse 22, what is desirable in a man is his fidelity. Better to be a poor man than a liar. The fear of the Lord leads to life. One will sleep at night without danger. Isn't that interesting? You have the fear of the Lord and you'll sleep without fear. And really, the fear of the Lord is that reverence. It's that honor. It's that esteeming his wisdom, his greatness, his power. You're constantly keeping that in mind. That's the true fear of the Lord, and it leads to wisdom. Verse 24, the slacker buries his hand in the bowl. He doesn't even bring it back to his mouth. What a picture. Verse 25, strike a mocker, and the inexperienced learn a lesson. Rebuke the discerning, and he gains knowledge. Verse 26, the one who assaults his father and evicts his mother is a disgraceful and shameful son. Verse 27, if you stop listening to correction, my son, you will stray from the words of knowledge. A worthless witness mocks justice, and a wicked mouth swallows iniquity. And with that proverb like that, it's good to be careful who we're following on social media and who we're listening to and getting our information from. That is one of those proverbs that reminds us that very deeply. And finally, the last verse of Proverbs chapter 19, since it's June 19th. Judgments are prepared for mockers and beatings for the backs of fools. There you go. Proverbs chapter 19. I highly encourage you to daily read Proverbs for yourself.

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1: In this evening's top stories, more bad news. Bad news, blah, bitty, blah, blah, blah.
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2: Thank God it's Friday.

1.5, it's Underground Revival time. I'm Goshen Tsai. Welcome to the weekend and the Holy Dance Party. Tonight, we've got plenty of encouragement for you. We're going to dive into the last three chapters of Ephesians. We jumped into the first three last week, got totally soaked and saturated in revelation and hope, and I have more for you tonight, plus plenty of prayer. We've got announcements, camera roll, health bite, and a midnight mix coming from Moy Lam. We've only aired this one time in 2023, and we're bringing it back 3 years later for its replay. It's going to be an incredible way to start the weekend. So without further ado, let's get this Holy Dance Party started with our first music set, Believers, Ryer, God's Warrior. It's Underground Revival time. Let's go.

God's Warrior with Fire Heart on the Holy Dance Party Underground Revival on Victory 91.5. Oh, it feels good to be here Friday evening, kicking off another weekend with all you wonderful people. And I would love to know, where are you listening from? Just dropped a post on Instagram and Facebook. Please go comment. Let me know what you are grateful for and where you are listening from. There's so much to be thankful for this week, in spite of the difficulties and challenges and trials. But I got to bring it back to the Bible League first, because, wow, we've got a little over a week left. We're partnering with this organization to get as many Bibles as we can into the hands of new believers. North Georgia and all of you who are listening from afar, y'all have stepped it up. We started in April. Our goal originally was, I think, 5,000, and we're now at 8,950 Bibles that we have donated to the Bible League to get in the hands of new believers, church plants, their discipleship programs in Asia, Middle East, and Africa. You guys are so amazing. I'm so grateful.

0: grateful for you and thankful that we're right about to hit that 9,000 threshold. So what about tonight? Let's see if we can get over that 9,000 Bible threshold. You can go to victory.radio and give safely and securely there. $5 donates one Bible, $10, two Bibles. You get the math, 20 is 100, et cetera, et cetera. This is a worthy cause because y'all know the power of God is in his words. Faith comes by hearing, the hearing of the word of God. Not just hearing anything, but hearing specifically the word of God. And I don't know about you, but that book has changed my life. It's not like any other book. It's living, it's active, it's alive. It's still preaching, still prophesying, still calling us to greatness and to the purposes of destiny that are woven in our DNA and given to us through the spirit of resurrection that Christ has released on us after Pentecost. We're in an incredible time. Yeah, there's crazy stuff going on in the world. Yeah, there's all this doom and gloom stuff. Or you can look at the word and see that we have time. There's still dominion that must take place. There's still many things that have not been fulfilled in the word. And how would we know unless we read? And how can they know unless we send them Bibles? $5, again, is just one Bible. We can take a break from our gourmet coffee trips and other things that we spend the $5, $10 here and there. What if we just took a week and set it aside, saved it for the Bible League? We've got a little over a week left, and then this season of pledges is over. I'd love to see us get over that 9,000 Bible threshold tonight, and then maybe we can get over the 10,000 before the end of June when this all ends. Again, go to victory.radio, check out the Bible League promo. You can give safely and securely there. Let's get back to the beats. We got Landry, Hagen, Dawn Patrol, ASAP, and a Gregorshawn remix coming up next.
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Megatron's remix of Step Into the Fight by Hannah Schaefer. What a banger. And a great reminder, daily put on your armor. We're actually going to talk about that a little bit later in the 10 o'clock Empower Hour. And actually, we're going to also

0: talk about grace in the 11 o'clock hour. And we're going to combine both right now because I had a life-changing moment this week. It's stemming from a very tragic and horrible situation. It's so interesting how God takes the very hard and devastating things, and he can bring new life, new strength, revelation, a hope, new vision. He can do so much in the midst of the dark valley. And just to be respectful of the family that was impacted most by this, I'm not going to name names or anything. I just want you to really understand what God showed me yesterday, because this could bring you a lot of perspective in whatever season you're facing right now. I recently, in the last week and a half, a friend of our family's was tragically murdered, and it has been a very devastating last week and a half, very hard. I've had a hard time even working my 9 to 5, just feeling the grief. You know, grief in different stages, it does different things, and it's kind of weird. And last week, it was, I just couldn't work. I couldn't function. I was carrying so much of this, carrying the family. And so we went to the Celebration of Life service, which was yesterday. And I won't get into all the details, but I will say, if every human being could have seen what I saw, then this world would be a completely different place. There would be revival. There would be such a transformation. This was the most, and I've been to many funerals, many memorials, many Celebration of Life services, and I've never witnessed anything like this. And this dear friend of ours that was tragically murdered left behind 3 teenage sons. And they are, I got to witness in them the grace of God like I haven't seen. I think we've all heard the stories of supernatural feats that like moms or certain people will do when the adrenaline kicks in. Like if their child is trapped under a car, they'll have the strength to lift the car up and the child can crawl out. Like we've heard the stories. We've seen the videos. A lot of it's shareable content. You got to be careful with some stuff. It's probably AI generated, but a lot of it is true. And we've seen these videos. We've heard the stories. It can be done. There's something physiological that happens in certain situations, but the grace of God is a whole nother level of that. It causes you to walk through things you never thought you could walk through. And this, one of the most horrific situations you could possibly imagine for these 3 young men. And I watched them give God glory, honor their mother, and say that they're going to continue her legacy of sharing Jesus with everyone, loving everyone, being kind. And I even saw the middle son leading worship, praising God for his mom's life. And I'll tell you, I cried through the whole thing. I couldn't stop because I could just feel the Lord being so honored and uplifted in this place when we're all, when everyone who was coming was grieving deeply. And here are these young men, the sons, telling us to celebrate because that's what their mom told them to do. And here we are watching this thing unfold. The strength of faith in these young men, it shook me in a good way. And I saw literally the grace of God on their lives, which leads to what I want to tell you today. Don't fear your future. When you are in Christ, there will be strength for you to face anything. And it's not that we'll never face hardships, though the scriptures are clear. You know, we can avoid a lot of hardships, not everything. There are surprises, there are curveballs, but we can avoid most suffering if we will just observe, use wisdom and understanding and abide with Christ. We'll avoid a whole bunch of unnecessary stuff. But there are times when these curveballs come, these shocks, these surprises. And God, when he's there with you, you'll have strength to overcome it all. And it just made me reflect on my own season as I've gone through some really difficult things in the last year and a half, and some of it's compounded on it, and I've been trying to navigate it. And there was something that happened yesterday where it was just clicking, and I was just got another measure of freedom. Imagine that, getting freedom at a Celebration of Life where we're having to say goodbye and get closure on a friend that we love so dearly that we won't get to hug again in this dispensation, this time. We won't get to hear their laughter or anything anymore until we are reunited with them. But even in that, there's a grace that is available to you. Grace, this gift that is given freely, not because we deserve it, but a strength that comes from Christ himself. My friend, whatever you're facing, if you will lay hold of Jesus right now, you will overcome it. You can overcome any trial and tribulation and challenge. If you have Jesus in your corner, the Spirit of grace can be upon you and you will do things that you didn't know was possible. Even the fact that I'm doing this radio show, it's not because I'm so together and I'm just full of the bees and energy. And I'll be honest, the only way I can do the show is the grace of God, is the strength of God. I work a full-time job plus another job in the evenings, plus I have four kids. By Friday evening, I'm pretty tired. But when I step into this studio, grace, the spirit of might comes upon me so I can do the thing that he has portioned for me to do. Whatever you're afraid of, stop. Just know the Spirit of grace is going to meet you. Those times where you have to take the leaps of faith, the Spirit of grace is going to meet you. Just take the step. God is so good. He's going to give you the strength that you need. Don't fear your future. When God is with you, anything is possible. We're going to pray into this coming up next.
1: 10 years and counting. It's the longest running Christian dance music show in the world. 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Oh!

It up a little bit. That was FYI, the interlude here on the Holy Dance Party Underground Revival on Victory 91.5. I'm Goshen Tsai. Welcome, welcome. And I would love for you to interact with me. Let me know what you're grateful for. I dropped a post on Instagram tonight, Instagram and Facebook, actually. And I'd love to know what you're grateful for and where are you listening from. But I'm going to give some shout outs to those who've already been interacting with me. DJ Holy Fire, who is also going to be at Living Water Music Festival coming up in July with True EDM, who also was interacting with me tonight. Thank you, True EDM. Lennox Armstrong holding it down from Braselton Town. What's up, brother? We got Sayla. We got Darian. For me is his. Love you, brother. Glad you're listening tonight. We've got Rick from Clearwater, Von de Burr Music, Tiffy Head, and I'll probably do some more shout outs later this evening. Papa Wise, Leslie, Jess, thank you all for interacting with those posts so far. I need to hop over to Facebook, actually. Those were all from Instagram. I need to see. I just dropped it, so hot off the press. Would love to hear, though, what are you praising God for this week? I want to thank God with you. Join my faith to that. And now, as you know, we're closing out the 9 o'clock hour. Hour number one with some prayer. It's very important, the culture here at the radio station sets Victory apart from most other radio stations. I've traveled all over the U.S., most of the 50 United States, and there's no place like Victory. No radio station like Victory. It's so unique among them all in America. And one thing that sets us apart is because we pray at the top of pretty much every single hour. We're praying for you, our listeners, because we know a God who answers prayer. We're not just going through some religious ritual. We pray because we've seen prayer answered. We pray because we know God. We have a relationship with Him. And I'm inviting you into this prayer time with me. I have full faith that God wants to meet with you tonight. He wants to break you out of whatever depression or funk you might be in, or you may just need some energy and some grace and some vision and clarity even. Maybe you're just feeling worn down. Wherever you find yourself, I'm going to pray for you. Father, thank you for this evening. Thank you for this holy dance party that we get to connect with those around the world through the means of media to exalt you, to come together. And now, Father, in this privileged place, I stand in the gap on behalf of all those who are listening and their families represented. Father, thank you for breaking them out of old cycles. Thank you for the new nature that is given to us through Christ Jesus and the power of Holy Spirit that opens doors to new seasons. I thank you, Lord, for a shifting coming forth now, a transition time that they would not fall back into old patterns, old coping mechanisms. But Lord, bring them into the new. An understanding, fresh revelation that empowers them to say yes to you every single day, to live a disciplined life, to not just coast through this, but to intentionally follow you, seek you with all of their hearts. Father, thank you for giving us the spirit of grace through the sacrifice of Jesus. Thank you, Lord, for meeting with us where we are. You're not stoic and distant. You're not just sitting up on a heavenly throne, looking down on us, going, man, they just can't get it together. They're just awful. Oh, I got to put up with so much. You delight in mercy. You delight in us. You're not angry at your children. You're not constantly disappointed when we're making mistakes because we don't understand.

0: Dan, you're so patient with us, Lord. I thank you for that grace to be patient with ourselves. Even as I'm praying, I feel like the Lord was just whispering that some of you right now, you're dealing with self-condemnation. It's not even coming from an enemy. What you're dealing with is because you view yourself wrong. And so often, if we are going to view ourselves wrong, we condemn ourselves, we speak garbage over ourselves, we believe lies about ourselves, you can be caught in this, what feels like a depression or a cycle of darkness, and all you got to do is change your mindset about who you are, who Christ is for you. It can happen in an instant. So right now, Father, I thank you for breaking off the lies of their mind, breaking that blindfold off of their eyes so they can see clearly in the Spirit. Remove that veil so that they can see with fresh eyes and with your revelation the way that you love them, the way that you're fighting for them so that they'll start fighting for themselves with the same manner. Lord, thank you for showing us how to step back into this fight because you have given us all the weapons and armor that we need. We just got to say yes. And the hardest work has already been done by Jesus. Thank you, Lord, for this new beginning, this shift in our seasons happening even tonight and this weekend. Most High God, may you be glorified and honored in our lives. In the mighty name of Jesus, amen and amen. Let's get back to the beats. Jesus Loves Electro, Bryson Price, Faith Massive, and Guy Brazil coming up next.
1: So, what do you get when you mix EDM, revival, laughter, and prayer? It's the premier Christian dance music show with Goshen on Victory 91.5.

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0: have become possible.
1: And so many of those things which have become possible have opened doors to so many other possibilities that now I have a whole arsenal of possibilities that I never even thought of.

0: become possible.
1: And so many of those things which have become possible have opened doors to so many other possibilities that now I have a whole arsenal of possibilities.

Brazil with Mikhail D. That was Havanagila. You heard it here on the Holy Dance Party. Underground Revival on Victory. I'm Goshen Sai. Welcome to the weekend, my friends. We've just entered the 10 o'clock Empower Hour. Let's get some hope. Let's get some encouragement. Let's get some clarity for the weekend ahead of us. I love being positioned here on Friday evenings. So it really is a turning point. Like, people can go one way.

0: or another with their weekend. They can waste it on binging Netflix and eating ice cream and similar things, or we could get on fire on Friday night and let that fire carry us through the weekend, so we're not crawling into Monday going, oh, I wish I'd spent my weekend better. And so that's what the Empower Hour is strategically positioned for. Last week, we dove into Ephesians 1, 2, 3, because I'm camping out here, y'all. This book, the book of Ephesians, it's always good, but there's something different about it in this season right now that I'm in. I don't know if you're finding the same, but I'm listening to Ephesians pretty much every single day on Bible audio, sometimes multiple times throughout the day. I'm trying to get this word in me. I can tell the Lord is highlighting this book, saying, if you'll just get this, a whole lot of lesser issues will be dealt with. If you could just come to faith about what is in the book of Ephesians, because my friends, we're not living in the standard. I know a lot of people think Jesus is coming back any second now, but as you're about to find out, there's a lot of unfulfilled things, especially in the book of Ephesians, we have not entered into yet. There's a timeline, and God said he's going to fulfill all his word. Let us not be so arrogant to think that these sorts of things have already been fulfilled. We have not reached some of this. So let's start with Ephesians 4. Perfect segue. Verse 7 through 13. I'm just going to read this passage to you. Let this hit you right in the spirit. Verse 7. Now grace was given to each one of us according to the measure of the Messiah's gift. Now grace is not just an unwarranted gift. It is also the power of God to equip you to fulfill the call of God on your life. So the grace was given to each one according to the measure of the Messiah's gift. Depending on whatever gift the Messiah has given you, you'll have a grace that is equal in measure for that. And it says in verse 8, for it says, when he, Jesus, ascended on high, he took prisoners into captivity. He gave gifts to people. But what does it mean that he ascended? What does that mean? Except that he descended to the lower parts of the earth first. Verse 10, the one who descended into those lower parts is also the one who ascended far above all the heavens, that he might fill all things. And here's the key right here. And he gave some to be apostles, some prophets, some evangelists, some pastors and teachers. And I'll pause right there. I know some people are like, well, we don't have all of those offices anymore. Really? Because that's not what the Bible says. The next verse says, for he, God gave us those offices for the training of the saints in the work of ministry to build up the body of Christ until, okay, there's a time signifier right there. Until means that has to happen until we reach this point. You want to hear what the point is? Listen to this. Until we all reach unity in the faith and in the knowledge of God's Son, growing into a mature man with a stature measured by Christ's fullness. How arrogant for anyone to think that they've achieved this or that the body of Christ has reached this level. Y'all, we're still, I mean, there's so much arguments and divisions in the body of Christ right now. There's so many things of twisting of scriptures and deceptions and cunning deceit that the next verse just talks about, that we're supposed to escape those things by living up to the standard and honoring the gifts of the fivefold ministry. Y'all, we've got work to do. We have got to grow. Listen to this. We got to reach unity in the faith and in the knowledge of God's Son. That's going to take a minute. We got to grow into a mature man. That's still going to take a minute. We got some, the church, bless us, Lord, but we're, a lot of us, we need help. And then that mature man is to be measured with a stature of Christ's fullness. That's where we're going, my friends. There's only reason to be excited about that. So instead of thinking everything's going to get worse before it gets better, how about you read this passage every day until you believe it? That we are the day, we are the light, we are growing into a mature man that is measured by Christ's fullness. That is where we're going. Do not settle for anything less than that. Ephesians 5 coming up next.
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0: T-E-R-T-L-E. That was Turtle with Dance Like David featuring 316 here on the Holy Dance Party Underground Revival on Victory. I'm Goshen. Welcome back to the weekend. I'm going to dive into Ephesians chapter 5 real quick. There's a passage here that I think we breeze past pretty frequently if you read through this book. But the implications of this, I love it. I love it so much. I know not everyone may be into this. I joke around sometimes and say that my life is a musical. I would love it if we could all just break out in this choreographed dance and number routine. I have a deep conviction that heaven is going to be like that. Like, we're just all of a sudden going to break out and dance, and everybody knows the song, and we're all singing along in perfect harmony. You know, kind of like a musical. I love that stuff. But I actually have a scripture to back that up. There's a reason why I believe that. Ephesians 5, let's start in verse 17. It says, "So don't be foolish, but understand what the Lord's will is." So pause right there. A lot of us, we like to go, well, the way of the Lord is so mysterious. Who can understand it? God's ways are so mysterious. And yes, there are mysteries around that. But throughout scripture, we see that we're supposed to understand his will and then do it. It's not supposed to be this vague, ambiguous thing that we drift through and our existence is just kind of like uncertain, but that's where faith comes in. It just keeps us anchored. No, we're supposed to have direction. We're supposed to have clarity. Yes, there's seasons where there are challenges and curveballs and we're like, why? How did this happen? And yeah, that stuff happens, but we are supposed to understand what the will of the Lord is. Verse 18 says, "Don't get drunk with wine, which leads to reckless actions, but be filled by the Spirit." And so then he goes right into what being filled by the Spirit should look like in your life. So if you're not doing this, I suggest you need to go back to the well and get some more. Because if we're filled with the Spirit, this will be the natural response. And I have seen this proven in my life and the lives of those that I esteem, that I've seen them live truly filled with the Spirit. This is true. All right. So verse 19, it says, "Speaking to one another in psalms, hymns, and spiritual songs." Okay. So speaking to each other in music and then singing and making music from your heart to the Lord. So we're supposed to be singing to each other and we're supposed to be singing to the Lord. That's a sign you are filled with the Spirit. And then verse 20 says, "Giving thanks always for everything to God the Father in the name of our Lord Jesus Christ, submitting to one another in the fear of Christ." Isn't that interesting that he says, okay, don't be filled with wine and make a bunch of foolish mistakes. He says, get filled with the Spirit. And then he describes that Spirit-filled life by lots of singing. Singing to each other and singing to the Lord. This is not, and notice he didn't add the caveat of, that is if you sound good singing in the shower, or because, or if you should be on American Idol, or no. It was written to everyone, all of us. Even if you're tone deaf, you should sing spiritual songs to others, and you should sing with gratitude in your heart to the Lord. I think we need to start practicing this. I don't know if there's some people, you know, we meet them, they're super bubbly and they sing all the time. It's because they're filled with the Spirit, probably. But what we can all get there, according to Ephesians 5. Some of you are like, oh, I don't know if I want to be in a musical. That's okay. It's going to be better than you think. But give yourself fully to the Spirit of God and watch what amazing songs will come out of you.
1: 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It's the sound of revival. Victory 91.5.

Inner Falls with No Escape. That is actually a really old song, and I still love it. It's still preaching today. I'm Goshen. We're in the 10 o'clock Empower Hour, and I'm going to go right into Ephesians 6. We're looking at Ephesians 4, 5, and 6 this hour, but this in particular, if I say Ephesians 6, I know everybody's mind drifts to one particular section, and that's about the full armor of God, and rightly so. It's an incredible passage, and I've heard it preached this way and that way and upside down, and I've heard so many different angles, but there's one thing that I don't normally hear when people preach about the armor of God, and it's the verse right before it. It says, "Be strengthened by the Lord and by his vast strength." And then it says, "And put on the full armor of God," and it goes into all those pieces. Now, you can hear incredible sermons on the armor of God, way better than what I could preach to you tonight. But I'm going to provide a different angle, different perspective around that verse going into it. Because we go right into the armor and we skip the power. We go right into the armor and we acknowledge that it's there for our defense. But so often, I think sometimes we forget that though the Lord fights our battles, and I hear that verse quoted a lot, and he does, he engages with us. But even Israel, who they received that promise, the Lord saying, "I will fight your battles. I will go with you." It didn't mean that they didn't have to show up on the battlefield with armor on. So just because the Lord is going to fight your battles with you doesn't mean that you are get to chill out on the couch while he does all the work. And part of this, the reason I'm bringing this up is because that verse leading into it, "Be strengthened by the Lord and by his vast strength." Do you know the depths, heights, and width of God's strength? Have you met him as the God of power and strength? Because if you haven't, you're missing a huge part that can grow your faith, because your picture

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And then

0: in us. We don't get the vast strength of the Lord in us. You can show up armored up, but if you don't have his vast strength tapped in, then the battle is a whole lot harder. And now you're wearing armor and you're swinging the sword of the Spirit, but it's more like the way Paul says to the church in Corinth, you're like one who beats the air. You're not sure where a hit's going to land, but you feel like you're in war. This is a missing piece. Before you put on the armor, and we should all put on the armor and keep it on. I don't think you necessarily have to put it on every day because I don't take mine off. I put it on and I've never decreed or chosen to take it off intentionally. I'm still wearing it. I'm wearing it while I sleep. I'm wearing it when I wake up. It's mine. I acknowledge it and I confess it and I speak it. My faith is activated by it, but I'm keeping my armor on 24/7. But before that, on a daily basis, as we're acknowledging the armor, and I'm not talking down anybody. If you want to put the armor on every day by faith, like, go for it. That's awesome. Wherever your faith is, I'm just saying what's working for me is just having that sense of awareness that it's always with me. It's always on. But first and foremost, I need to be strengthened by the Lord and by his vast strength. It's a whole nother level of activation when you're operating now, not in good intentions, not in what you were wanting, but it's in operation of God's vast strength. Have you met God's vast strength? I've met it a few times. I'll tell you, it's shocking. It's sometimes the presence of God, it makes you feel like you might not make it because he's so holy and he's so powerful. All you can do is just sometimes lay on the floor and just bask in his glory. But if you can get filled with that presence, that vast strength, then your armor and the sword of the Spirit and the shield of faith, now you've got power to move it. Now you're not just an upgraded car with all the bells and whistles. Now you've got the gas in you to do the thing that you were born to do. It's both and, my friends. Make sure you lay hold of that vast strength. We've got another music set, Rehab. Remix of For King and Country, Nexus DJ, Two Living Creatures, and a Danny Gokey remix are leading us to our next prayer break.
1: 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Joy Battles. 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Firestarters. Icebreakers. Apostolic Edicts. Wise Proverbs. Powerful Prayers. And so much more. It's how Victory 91.5 does Friday nights.

0: Yes, amen to that. Asher Postman's remix of Danny Gokey's. Haven't seen it yet. You heard it here on the Holy Dance Party. Underground Revival on Victory. I'm Goshen Tsai, and we're closing out this 10 o'clock Empower Hour. We just read through some key passages in Ephesians 4, 5, and 6, and now we're about to pray into it. But first, I want to give some shout-outs to those who've been interacting with me on social media tonight. Takumi, Tyler Wilkes, Emily and the Zebra Crew, Chris Stallings, Bruce Wham. Y'all, do y'all remember Bruce Wham from here on Victory? Love him so much. He was on for quite a while, and man, he's a fireball. That man's on fire for the Lord. Love you, Bruce, if you're listening. You're incredible. Also, shout out to Ray, Ed, and and Samuel, Calm, and Tim Bunch. Thank you guys for interacting tonight. And there's a few more on Facebook that I wasn't able to read. I apologize. I will definitely start with Facebook next week. How about that? We'll do a trade-off instead of focusing on my Instagram followers. And let's pray over this hour. We've been reading through Ephesians 4, 5, and 6. My goodness, there's so much life in this book. And I hope these little tidbits, these little revelation nuggets we're giving out tonight fed you well, because I'm going to be thinking about this probably even as I'm getting ready for sleep tonight. I absolutely love what the Lord is revealing through the book of Ephesians. It reminds us again that he doesn't fit in a box, and what he's calling us to is so grandiose and big and so amazing. We shouldn't be looking for our escape from planet Earth through a rapture. We should be celebrating the victory and triumph that is growing and increasing, because the day is growing brighter, the light is coming more and more, and the Spirit is being poured out on this generation in incredible ways. Let's have hope as we go into our weekend. Father, thank you for your word. Thank you for the book of Ephesians. What a feast. What a buffet of life-giving revelation. So, Lord, as we look back at Ephesians 4, I thank you for the gifts that you've given apostles, prophets, evangelists, pastors, and teachers for the work of ministry to train up the body of Christ until we all reach unity in the faith and a stature measured by Christ's fullness. We have work to do. We are not there yet, Lord. A stature measured by Christ's fullness. Could you even just help us see, help us envision, what does that even look like? What manner of life would that look like for an individual? But even more, what would it look like if the whole body of Christ was operating at that level? And Lord, also from Ephesians chapter 5, because your word is so precious and true, you remind us again of your promises that we are to sing and speak to each other in songs and spiritual songs and hymns. Lord, help us. Help us tap into this. This is something that we're missing out on. We're not operating at the level of being filled with the Spirit to the point where we're communicating in song. Lord, fill us with the Spirit so we reach that point where we're so full of you that music bursts forth from us and songs of praise and spiritual songs come forth, prophetic songs and utterances come forth, because we're so filled with your Spirit. And Lord, as you showed us in Ephesians 6, that first we need to be strengthened by you and your vast strength before we put on the armor of God, before we're trying to go to a battlefield. We need to be full of you, full of your vast strength. What does that even look like? What does it feel like to be completely filled, saturated with the might of God in our inner man, but also in our physical frame, as we wage war not with people, but with powers and principalities, as we obey you? Lord, show us how to engage in warfare wisely, strategically, and with your vast strength. In Jesus' name, amen.
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0: Gregatron's remix of Higher Name by Selah here on the Holy Dance Party Underground Revival. We're in the 11 o'clock hour, halfway through tonight's show, and I'm bringing you the health bite of the night. As a reminder, the health bite is not to treat, diagnose, or cure anything. We're just opening our minds to God's original design, his plan, because we believe that Christians should be the healthiest people on the planet. And God has provided us so many avenues, especially nowadays. And that is what the health bite is all for, to bring you this practical information so that you have that easy on-ramp to live the life of vitality that Jesus promised. And if you like the health bite, you'll love a longer format version called the Original Intent Lifestyle. It's a podcast that I do with my wife, who is a doctor of naturopathy, and we're combining ancient wisdom and remedies and practical understanding of our own story and all the breakthroughs that are happening in modern science and technology, in addition to what the scriptures say about health and wellness. And we combine all of that together, and you can find that on Spotify. We're in season 2 of that podcast right now. But tonight's health bite, we got a replay from 7 o'clock hour. If you missed it at 7:45, have no fear. I'm bringing it back for you with a couple quick tips from Biohacking 101 newsletter. Number one, this is something that my wife and I do in our home. I highly recommend it. It does make a huge difference, and it's just a safety measure. You can spend a fortune on clean food and filtered water and the right supplements, but then you can walk pesticides, heavy metals, and who knows what straight into your house on your shoes. So leave them at the front door or the mudroom or wherever. It takes 2 seconds and it reduces your daily toxic exposure more than most biohacks that people obsess over. And that is the truth. There's all kinds of stuff out there. And when you track it in, you're bringing in your carpet, your floor. And then when you take your shoes off, now you're barefoot walking around on the things that your shoes were originally protecting you from. Now it's all over your house and now you're walking barefoot. And I've actually, really, honestly, I spend about 80 to 90% of my time barefoot. I don't wear shoes much if I can avoid it. It has been so good for my back, for my knees, for my legs, but it's also really good for building the nervous system connection and the nerves in your feet communicating with your brain. If you're constantly suffocating your feet in shoes and socks, you're not getting that somatic stimulation, which is so important for longevity and preventing falls later on in your life. The second biohacking tip that we're going to bring from this newsletter, let's talk about weight loss. Because if you're eating less, exercising more, and the scale still won't move, you got to stop blaming the calories. Your body may be responding to a hidden threat, and this could come a few different ways, but mold toxicity can trigger mast cell activation syndrome, and that drives up the histamines in your body. It locks you into inflammation and water retention, making it very difficult to lose weight because you can't out-diet a survival response that's caught in a loop in your body. So clear the biological burden first. That's when the weight starts to move. But I would like to add to this, this wasn't in the newsletter, that high stress lifestyles, high stress seasons, that means high cortisol. And high cortisol will keep your belly fat locked in as a survival tactic. You can't do enough crunches to undo chronic stress and high cortisol. So try and deal with it at its root. That was your health bite for the night.
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0: EG Betty Z. Everybody move when they hit away. Not one, not one survive.
1: DJ Church Chug with Part the Floor, one of my favorites by him. You heard it here on the Holy Dance Party Underground Revival on Victory. I'm Goshen, and just a quick reminder, we're nearing the end of our Bible League partnership season. Can you believe it? We've been doing this for 2 months already. Time has flown. We started this in April. Man, it's hard to believe 2 months have already flown by. And what a difference 2 months will make. We set a lofty goal. I think it was like 5,000 or 6,000 at the beginning of April. And here we are nearing the end of June. And we've exceeded all of our goals so far. And we're nearing 9,000. This morning we were at 8,950 Bibles pledged, donated to Bible League to get into the hands of new believers around the world, Asia, Middle East, Africa, and elsewhere. They're discipling, they're church planting, and they're getting the word of God into the hands of new believers. This is how we overcome. This is how we're transformed. This is how faith is formed, the more time you spend in the word. And it's just not as easy for others in other countries as it is for us. I mean, we can go to just about any store, buy a Bible online. We can download a free app. So many free Bible apps to get it in our own language. But it's not so easy for them. And to get the word of God in their native tongue. That's the trick. And the hardest work has been done. All we have to do is sow into an organization like Bible League that's doing the hard work for us to bridge the gap from the body of Christ to those in need. And so tonight, as we're nearing the end of the season, we got a little over a week left. I would love to see us tonight cross that 9,000 Bible threshold. You can go to victory.radio. $5 gets you one Bible donated, $10, two Bibles.

0: Bibles. You can do the math. It's easy math. And it's good soil to sow into. 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Click on the Bible League promo and give safely and securely there to change some lives. Now, I want to also pull in a camera roll because I read this earlier, the 7 o'clock hour, the very beginning of the 7 o'clock hour, and man, this thing is so good. Y'all know I do the camera roll because I'm trying to invest in my future self. I think all of us do that. We screenshot the memes, the quotes, the devotionals, whatever, because we're like, our future me is going to want this. Future me is going to need this. And so often, past me was true, was on point, and it does help. And that's why I bring the camera roll to you, because it's not enough for me to be encouraged. I want to bring these things back to you. And this particular devotional was around mercy. And it really breaks down some key points for us all to understand, especially if you need help showing yourself mercy. But let's start with this. Think back on a time when you were shown mercy. Maybe you owed someone money, but they decided to cancel your debt. Or maybe you hurt someone you love, and then they gave you another chance. Maybe you made a huge mistake, but you received forgiveness instead of punishment. And in the fifth of the Beatitudes, a series of promises that Jesus made about God's kingdom, Jesus said this in Matthew 5, verse 7, "Blessed are the merciful, for they will be shown mercy." Because we are imperfect sinners up till the point of salvation, right? And then we're in transition, we're in process after that. All of us fell short of God's glorious standards. And because of that, according to God's law, we all deserved death and we all deserve punishment. We all deserve to be eternally separated from God. But there's this promise from Ephesians chapter 2, verses 4 and 5 that says, "But God is so rich in mercy, rich in it, abounding in it, wealthy in mercy." Can you say the same about yourself? Because the word says God loves mercy. He delights in it. It's not a chore for him. And now he's stockpiling mercy to the point where the scriptures describe him as rich in mercy. He's stockpiling it because he wants to show you mercy. So he's rich in mercy, and he loved us so much that even though we were dead because of our sins, he gave us life when he raised Christ from the dead. It is only by God's grace that you have been saved. Again, that's Ephesians 2, 4 through 5. Jesus is passionate about justice and righteousness, while simultaneously, he's fervent about grace and mercy. And that's why he paid the ultimate price for us, so that we could truly live. That's why he conquered the grave, to mercifully save our souls. And that's why he sent his Spirit, so that we could also show others mercy. And here, to be clear, grace and mercy, while similar, they're not the same. Grace is getting what you don't deserve, which is an unwarranted gift that empowers you to walk out God's purpose for your life. Grace is power, and it's getting what you don't deserve, which is a gift. But while mercy, on the other side of the coin, mercy is not getting what you do deserve, which is judgment and wrath. And while it's easier said than done, we're all called to be merciful. Even when someone's wronged you, even when they don't deserve your kindness, yes, even when you don't feel like it, mercy, mercy, delight in it. Learn to love it. Learn to give it quickly, because mercy and forgiveness separate you from grudges and bitterness. You know, when you can't forgive someone, forgiving someone doesn't mean that what they did is right or okay. It's releasing them to God and separating yourself from them, so your grudge isn't connecting you to them in the spirit. As long as you've got that grudge and unforgiveness, you're connected to that slime. You're connected to that thing that you want to be free from. When you forgive, it severs you and separates you from them. And again, it's not saying that what they did is right or okay. It's freeing yourself so that God can handle the situation. Jesus has shown us great mercy, and now we can do the same for others.
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Yeah, T-R-T-L-E. That was Turtle featuring Boy Named Akai. That was Run. You heard it here in the Holy Dance Party Underground Revival. Love that bop. And we're going into our prayer time for the weekend. Strategic time. Let's spend our weekend well together. For Father's Day weekend, remember to honor your Heavenly Father above all else. If you'll do what is His will, you're honoring Him and you're honoring your earthly father. When you set God above all else, that's how you honor your parents, is by living your life in the fullest display of devotion to the Lord. That is how all of us can honor our parents the most. They gave us an opportunity to live, and now we need to use this life for God's glory. Father, we're stepping into this weekend with joy and faith. Thank you for giving us the blood of Jesus that cleanses us from all unrighteousness, that allows us to approach your throne with boldness and confidence and joy and peace, knowing that you hear us and you delight in answering our prayer. Tonight, Father, as we're stepping into this weekend, I ask the Spirit of grace would be upon us, fill us, saturate us, so that we are moved by your Spirit. We're not presumptuous in our planning this weekend, but that we would rest and follow you and seek you. Thank you, Lord, for giving us Holy Spirit, the Spirit of wisdom and revelation, the Spirit that reveals your will to us. Thank you, Lord, that we're not having to jump through hoops and decipher codes. All we need to do is just abide and pray and listen, and we'll know what to do and where to be.

0: Thank you, Father, for that instruction, that guidance this weekend, and for your holy angels going with us wherever we go, us and our families, to guard us and keep us as the apple of your eye. Lord, hide us under the shadow of your almighty wings. And as you're leading us by the Spirit, help us so that we're always in the right place at the right time, doing the right things and saying the right things with power, authority, and clarity in the mighty name of Jesus. Amen and amen. We've got the Midnight Mix coming up in just a few. Don't forget, it's Moylam. We are pulling this one back out from 2023. I don't think we've played it since then. So this will be the second time it's aired since it debuted in 2023. That is exciting, but we've got another music set coming, started by Chris Allen remix of Crystal Rome and Evan Maxwell.
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conscious didn't do that for me. I believed that before I had that experience. I had total access to him. I read it in my Bible. It said that I have a high priest who

0: And that wraps up our Underground Revival show and starts The Watch. My name is David. I'll be with you for the next few hours. Talking about the Word, talking about the Lord, we start the top of every hour off with prayer. So let's do that now. God, I thank you for your sacrifice on the cross. Thank you that you saved a wretch like me, as the song says. You paid a price that no one could pay. And you raised us to life in you. I ask that you would have your way, God. Do what only you can do in us. Help us to understand what we don't. Help us to perceive what we cannot. Let your will be done and your kingdom come, in Jesus' name. Amen.
1: 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It feels

Victory 91.5. 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

0: Lizzie Morgan, Unlearning on your Victory 91.5. I've been thinking about my life recently. It's a good thing to do. I encourage us to reflect. In fact, the Bible tells us to reflect. One of the reasons why Israel would get into a bad spot is because they wouldn't remember their roots. They wouldn't remember their heritage. And I'm not just talking about, you know, matzo balls or something. I'm talking about remembering where they came from, remembering all that they've gone through, and remembering those times of deliverance. And I'm thinking about that, and it can really change our perspective. You know, when we're taking life as it comes and we're just looking in the moment, being present is good, but sometimes the present is challenging. And it can give you hope to reflect, to think about the times when you thought you wouldn't make it. And here you are, right? You're still breathing. You're still alive. You still got purpose. God's kept you. I know that it doesn't, we don't have everything we want in this life. We don't always get the road that we want, but we're alive today. And that's a blessing.
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1: 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Sing a new song unto the Lord. Victory.

like our God who reigns in the heavens, who speaks to nothing and even nothing has to obey. What is this word impossible to Yahweh? Who is the one that brought us?

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Each of us has turned to his own way. But the Lord has caused the iniquity of us all to fall on him. The sound of revival. Victory 91.5.

Brian and Katie Torwalt, My Refuge on Your Victory 91.5. I was thinking about that scripture that talks about the Lord is a refuge. He's a shelter. The righteous run into it. Jesus said to his disciples, essentially, he said, you know, the world doesn't find me because it's not looking for me. But the Bible says if we seek, we will find. And there is this portion that we have. God's not going to just automatically do everything for us. He's not going to reveal himself to us. He wants a relationship. He wants us to seek him. He wants us to invite him into our lives. He's not going to force his way in. I know there are sovereign acts of God in the scripture, and probably you could even point to your own life and say, I didn't have any say in that. But we do have free will, and we can run into the refuge of God, but he won't make us. You know, he's not just sitting there being like, you better, here's my shelter. Come and hide. Come and rest. And I think about David in the scripture. He really pursued the Lord. He didn't just sit by and let life happen to him so much. He really had a heart for God. And God honored that. He knew the Lord in a very special way. So all that to say, God is the refuge, and we can run

0: into it. We can hide in him. We can rest in him. When the world is not right, he can be our right.
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0: Lion of Judah, keep your love on your Victory 91.5. It is time to pray here on the watch. God, I ask for healing for our bodies. I ask that you renew our life from the pit, that you would rejuvenate us to new life, that you would rewrite our story in the best possible way, that we would see your glory, that we would see your goodness, that we would know your love. I ask for you to have your way, God, in our lives. Do what only you can do. In Jesus' name, I pray all these things. Amen.
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1: Sometimes

Stephen McWhorter, Come Jesus Come on Your Victory 91.5. I was thinking about the simple things in life. Life can get so complicated sometimes. And I'll say this, sometimes in Christian life, we can overcomplicate, or I'll just say I've overcomplicated my life. And I'll tell you, as the world kind of gets a little crazier and crazier, you know, you look around and maybe we just are more privy to it. Maybe the world's always been insane. But when I look on the internet, see news and social media, the world is wild. But as the world gets crazier, I find that the simple things are a real blessing to me. You know, a blue sky, a pretty tree or a flower. I'm serious. These things mean more to me than they used to. And if we believe that God created all things, I don't have to have a transforming spiritual experience to look at a beautiful green landscape and feel peace, because that's been created for me. This earth is not just something that God spun up for his own amusement. Now, I know that he gets enjoyment out of us and this life that we live, but he created the earth for us. The beautiful things that we love were created for us, and sometimes it's those simple things that can bring us back to center, you know, when life is so complicated.

The wicked flee when no one pursues, but the righteous are bold as a lion. Victory 91.5. Also heard on the MOR Music app and at victory.radio.

0: NCS Collective, Love is Here on your Victory 91.5. Do we believe that God is love? Do we really believe that? Sometimes in Christianity, the idea of God's love can get misconstrued into some kind of performance thing, like God died for me, now what am I going to do for him? And I know the Bible talks about maturing, transforming, you know, preaching the gospel and all that stuff, but God loves us just as we are. He's not going to love us less if we don't perform well. Maybe you've been stuck in that cycle of performance, even in just life in general, you know, trying to please your spouse, your parents, you're maybe trying to please your kids, maybe trying to please your boss, but it's crossed over into that performance place where it feels like now we have to, or we're constantly not measuring up, and God has a better plan for us. I speak from experience. I've lived in this sort of hamster wheel of doing better, trying harder, performing better, and it just takes over our lives. But when I think about God's unconditional love and acceptance, it's not just that he loves us, he actually likes us and accepts us. That helps me rest. You know, anyone can perform, anyone can try hard and try to be the best. And I'm not advocating that we don't try our best. I'm just saying, if it's wrapped up in acceptance, I think it's gotten misconstrued. We are loved and accepted just as we are.
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0: in a golden daily bread on Your Victory 91.5. 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

hope fill you with all joy and peace in believing, so that by the power of the Holy Spirit, you may abound in hope. 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

0: Caitlin Danos, always there on your Victory 91.5. Time to pray here on the watch. Father, we love you. We come before you right now in the name of Jesus. And I ask that you would help us to see what we cannot. Help us to know what we are confused about, God. Give us your ears and your eyes that we would hear and see in the way that you desire, that we would understand what only you can show us, that you would have your way, I pray. In Jesus' name, I pray all these things. Amen.
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0: It says it right there. It's really clear, and I don't know why it's so hard for me to just get that. But it says, the Bible says, don't worry about anything. Instead, pray about everything. Tell God what you need and thank Him for all that He's done. Then you'll experience God's peace, which exceeds anything we can understand. And His peace will guard your hearts and your minds in Christ Jesus. It's that simple.
1: Megan Tibbetts, Worry About a Thing on Your Victory 91.5. Speaking of guarding your heart, that's from Philippians chapter 4. Let's give a little bit of context there. Let's see here. Paul says this, rejoice always in the Lord. I say again, rejoice. Let your gentleness be evident to all. The Lord is near. Do not be anxious about anything, but in every situation, by prayer and petition with thanksgiving, present your request to God. Now, this gives us some context because Paul, if Paul meant that we would never have any troubles, he wouldn't have said, when you're anxious, pray. He would have said, hey, now that you're saved, you're good. We don't live in a world that's not broken. We live in a broken world. Even as Christians, it's not. It doesn't make the world unbroken for us to come to Christ. But we have hope and we have help and we have an eternal hope. But even in this life, Paul says, when you're anxious. Now, I know it says, do not be anxious. I think that's a little bit of a mistranslation. I think that more accurately in context, he's saying, when you are anxious, pray. He's not saying, oh, how dare you be anxious? You better pray. So when we're worrying is not the problem. It's what we do with the worry. Sometimes our heart is worrying because we have pain. We have trauma. We have real emotion. Jesus has had real emotion. Actually says about him that he made many cries and groans as he prayed for people. He had sorrow. Actually says he was a man of sorrows. So nowhere in the Bible do we really have the advocation to not feel anything. But Paul is saying, as you bring it to God, you present it to him, you know, you lay it on the altar, metaphorically speaking, there's a promise of peace that God wants to give us.
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0: seek the Lord and His strength. 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

Vu Worship, Jesus is his name on your Victory 91.5. Earlier, bouncing off a song, I was sharing Philippians 4, verse 4 through 7. Let me just read it again. It says, "Rejoice always, and again I say rejoice. Let your gentleness be known to all men. The Lord is at hand. Be anxious for nothing." Okay, so it was really just 6 and 7. I mean, I like that context, but 6 and 7. "Be anxious for nothing, but in everything by prayer and supplication with thanksgiving, let your requests be known to God." And then verse 7 says this, "And the peace of God, which surpasses understanding, will guard

0: your hearts and minds. There are times where in our mind, we won't get to peace. Well, I would say it's probably a lot. I don't know about your mind, but the more I think about something, it kind of, the problem can grow. And I'm not saying that reasoning isn't good, but it can get out of hand. It has for me many times. But there's a place of peace that we can have regardless of natural circumstances, because the way that we get peace normally is we mitigate risk, we figure out problems, we come up with solutions, and then we have peace. But there are times where the situation just won't present itself that way. And in that, we can have a peace that passes knowledge. If it goes past understanding, it means you don't have to understand it to feel it. And I'm not talking about some kind of woo-woo thing. I'm talking about the Spirit of God inside of us, sustaining us. I mean, why else is the Holy Spirit inside of us? Is the Holy Spirit just in us so that we can preach the gospel? I think he's totally in us for that, because the Spirit brings witness to the gospel. But why would he need to dwell in us? Why can't he just be on us? You know, as it happened in the Old Testament, the Spirit would fall on someone and they prophesy. They would give something to others. But he's in us because he wants to give us peace. He wants to give us his love. He wants to be with us, dwell with us in our inner man. And that's where the true peace comes from.
1: Your life.
2: I turned my life over to...
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0: Bethany World, That's How I Know on your Victory 91.5. We're going to be praying coming up at the top of the hour, friends. Love to pray with you. 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Let us know what we can be praying for. Also, we are funded by our listeners. That's you guys. And you have stood with us many over the decades of this radio ministry being a thing and getting to preach the gospel across the earth for over four decades. You have been with us. Thank you so, so much for that. But hey, if you're listening and you haven't yet partnered with us, would you consider doing so? 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

Who among the gods is like you, Lord? Who is like you? Majestic in holiness, awesome in glory, working wonders. You stretch out your right hand and the earth swallows your enemies. 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

0: Jen Johnson, Great I Am, on your Victory 91.5. It is time to pray here on the watch. Father, I thank you that you are God. You created all things. You know all things. You see all things. With that understanding, I ask that you would begin to move in our lives in ways that we could never move on our own, in ways that we could never, we just are not able on our own. I ask that you would do what only you can do in our lives and in this place. I ask for your mercy. In Jesus' name I pray. Amen.
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Time for our daily proverb, Proverbs chapter 20. Verse 1 says, wine is a mocker and strong drink is a brawler. And whoever is led astray, whoever is led astray by it is not wise. So this is pretty clear. Now, I don't think the Bible has a strong advocation to not have any alcohol whatsoever, because Jesus and the disciples drank wine. I mean, it was pretty normal, and people would get drunk. But there's something where that deviates and turns into addiction, right? We get so used to it that it's what we use to numb all the pain, and it becomes too much. So it's not saying don't have a drink, it's saying don't let it control. And I know if we're addicted, that's not so easy. But it's an encouragement, you know, if we are not presently addicted to alcohol, let's not get there. You know, let's not use that as the way to numb our pain. There is a better way. You know, I think that's what it's always been for people that have constant drinking. It's a way to feel peace, like any drug. I don't drink. My liver's messed up, and I just don't drink. But I know what it is to be sucked in by something and feel like you can't be let go. But there is grace in God. Maybe you're listening and you say, you know what? I do struggle with that. I do struggle with over drinking and could even be called an alcoholic. There is grace in Christ. There is a better way. There is healing for your heart so that the numbing in the pain doesn't have to happen through drink. It can happen through the grace of Christ. And I'm going to pray for you right now. God, I ask that you would just heal hearts. You would bring these ones into a healing and restoring process to where they would not go to the drink to numb out the pain, but that they would find true grace in Christ and Him alone. And healing, I ask for supernatural healing and natural healing. And natural connections to whether it's counseling or AA or whatever, I ask.

Not a single sparrow can fall to the ground without your father knowing it. And the very hairs on your head are all numbered. So don't be afraid. You are more valuable to God than a whole flock of sparrows. The Sound of Revival. Victory 91.5.

Seth Sluder already on the way on your Victory 91.5. Jumping back over to our daily proverb, Proverbs chapter 20. Verse 4 says, "The lazy man will not plow because of winter. He will beg during harvest and have nothing." This is a theme in Proverbs. It talks very practically about work. And I'm not saying that everybody has to have a job, but everybody, it really is a blessing to have something to do. And in the time when this was written, if we didn't work, if a person didn't work, not we weren't alive, but if a person didn't work, they didn't eat. And so there's very practical wisdom saying, hey, you know, put in the work. It's not bad to put in the work. It's not bad to be a hard worker. Now, we live in a day and age where it's not always, everybody doesn't have to be on an assembly line or do some kind of manual labor job, but each person is actually created. We were all created with a chip inside where we actually get a benefit from doing some hard work, and it could be hard computer work. I'm not saying it has to be physical labor, but we actually thrive when we have a purpose and something to press towards. And I think the Bible is just hitting on this, and it says so many times, hey, if you don't work, it's going to be bad for you later. You know, if you don't, if I just sit around and daydream about life, maybe later I'm going to be wanting. And it's not about striving or performing. It's actually who we're created to be. We're actually created to have meaningful work. And I just want to pray that if you're listening and you're feeling that in between, you just can't find that niche, that you would find a meaningful work where you can work hard and feel the joy of, I'm contributing, I'm doing something and getting the benefit of it. So God, I ask that you would show us all how to find that meaningful work, that place where we can contribute and feel like a blessing and purposeful, that it wouldn't be too overtaxing, but it would be something that we can do that where we could reap the rewards of being, of having that place to plug in. I ask for this in Jesus' name. Amen.

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0: River Valley Ages, Hands and Feet on your Victory 91.5. We're going to be praying coming up at the top of the hour, friends. 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Because that's the thing. I know many of us, we might have a bunch of Bibles, but there are some who start their walk with God without a Bible. That's crazy. But hey, you can make that a change there. You can make them put a Bible in their hands. 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You can put a Bible in their hands for just $5. 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

Jesus shared in their humanity so that by his death he might destroy him who holds the power of death, that is the devil, and free those who all their lives were held in slavery by their fear of death. 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
1: 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Time to pray here on the watch. God, I ask for your mercy. I ask for your grace. I ask for your ability and your power. I ask that you would help us to see as you see. I ask that you would move in our lives. You would do what only you can do. You would give grace to us as we seek you. You would pour out your Spirit, God, and have your way. In Jesus' name, I pray all these things. Amen.
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0: Bridge Worship, whatever you want to on your Victory 91.5. Well, good morning, friends. We're coming up into Saturday morning. Maybe you're up early starting your day. I know I've never been an early riser. I'm usually I've gone to bed at 5 a.m. more times than I've woken up at 5 a.m. And any time I've had a season where I've been waking up so early, I don't know, it just doesn't feel right. I'm a night owl for sure, which makes sense that I do the overnight show. So, but many times, even when I'm not working, I'll stay up late. But anyway, I'm meandering and rambling a little bit. I hope you're having a good day. One thing that can be a good practice for the start of our day, it doesn't have to be long, it doesn't have to be drawn out, it doesn't have to be some kind of performance, but just to acknowledge God. I think about how Proverbs 3:6 says, acknowledge Him in all of our ways, and He will make our path straight. So why wouldn't we do that? And it can be ritualistic, but I want us to, if we do something like that, to really think and believe that we're talking to a real God. It's not just words on a page, and we can just say, God, I commit my way to You. Will You direct my steps today? And it doesn't mean that we have to feel some kind of magical, supernatural, spiritual thing, but we can just simply acknowledge and say, God, You know what's best for me today. Will You help me direct my paths? And let them be good paths, you know, let my day go well. And that can be the change, you know. It can be the difference between a really rough day and a day where you and I are acknowledging that even if some stuff goes wrong, God's got this. Not to be too cliche, but God has got this.
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If we walk in the light as he is in the light, we have fellowship with one another. 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It's Victory 91.5.

0: Gracie Binion, Hosanna on your Victory 91.5. Well, hello there, friends. We are headed to Saturday morning. Going to be finishing up my time with you for the watch. Love getting to do this overnight show. I love that here at Victory we have this 24/7 where you get to hear voices, you get to hear music, and that's amazing. A lot of radio stations do music, even great Christian music, and then we get to come on and pray at the top of every hour. I love that. And then we get to share our heart. And, you know, if something that we share is a blessing to you, that makes it all worth it. It's not just me hearing the sound of my own voice. I could do without that. But if something that I share is a blessing, that's what makes it all worth it. And I'm happy to do that. And it's been a great time here on The Watch. Hope your day is going well so far. Maybe you're ending your night. You've got the night shift. I wanted to pray just for grace, whether you're coming or going. God, I ask that you would give us all grace, whether we are ending our nights, starting our mornings. I pray for your will to be done, your kingdom to come. We do acknowledge you in all of our ways today. And we ask you to make our path straight. In Jesus' name I pray. Amen.
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0: Anna Golden, Uncomplicated on your Victory 91.5. That about wraps up my time for this edition of The Watch. We have a few more songs, friends, and then Teresa's going to be with you. That'll be at the top of the hour in just a few minutes right here on your Victory 91.5. I'll see you guys later.
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Oh God, you are my God. I earnestly search for you. My soul thirsts for you. My whole body longs for you in this parched and weary land where there is no water. I have seen you in your sanctuary and gazed upon your power and glory. 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

0: Victoria 91.5, it's Francesca Ballastelli with Hands of God. Hey, good morning. We're just about 3 minutes shy of 6 o'clock. Good morning, rise and shine. It's a little early, isn't it? Maybe for you, maybe not. I think it's a little early. So we love to come before God, you know, and pray. We open up with a word from the Word. There's just nothing like being able to praise God and talk to Him. So I hope you can join us as we do just that, 5:57. So, Father, let's give a verse first. Can we do that? Sure. Psalm 139, verses 11 and 12, we open up with that. If I say, surely the darkness will hide me, and the light become night around me, even the darkness will not be dark to you. The night will shine like the day, for the darkness is as light to you. So, Father, as the sun is finding its place to arise, we thank you. Wherever we are, you're the maker of the night. Thank you, Jesus. We love you and we bless you. We thank you for hope that arises this morning. We praise you, Father. Thank you, Jesus. Your death and resurrection secures us salvation in Jesus, in you, God. So thank you. We love you. We bless you for that. Thank you, Father. We love you and we bless you. We worship you. Holy Spirit, we ask you to wrap around maybe someone who cannot sleep, right? Or they just had a rough night. Let's just put it that way. Be the comfort they have been chasing. And carry every name and every need of our prayer list into the Father's hands. Yeah, in Jesus' name we will pray. All right, let's go. It's the sound of revival on your Saturday.
1: I lift my eyes to the hills. Where does my help come from? My help comes from the Lord, the maker of heaven and earth.
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0: There's a difference between grace that saves and grace that carries. Let's talk about that. You met the saving grace at the beginning, but a lot of believers forget that that same grace stays on as a porter, picking up the weight you are never strong enough to haul. Grace does not just open the door, it walks the road with you, carrying what would have broken your back by Tuesday. So let grace do the carrying this Saturday. You've been trying to lift the whole load with two tired arms when grace has been standing right there, offering to take it. Grace is like a current under a swimmer. You can fight it and exhaust yourself, or you can let it carry you and get further than you ever could alone. So friends, stop straining. Let grace carry you today. Psalm 55 verse 22, cast your cares on the Lord and he will sustain you. He will never let the righteous be shaken.
1: Keep the music coming and the ministry moving.
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May the God of hope fill you with all joy and peace in believing that you may abound in hope by the power of the Holy Spirit. 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

0: On Victoria 91.5, Natalie Lane with The Long Way. Hey, good morning, 6:29, Teresa with you on your Saturday. Do you know the best part of your story is not behind you? The enemy works overtime to convince you the good days are gone, that you peaked, that what is left is just managing the decline. It is a lie, friend, and it is a tired one, too. God's people are not headed towards sunset. They're headed toward a city with no night at all. The direction of the redeemed life is always toward more light, not less. So set your face toward the hope ahead this morning. Whatever you lost, whatever season closed, God is not finished writing. The road bends, but it bends toward home. Hope ahead is not wishful thinking. The road bends, but it bends towards home. Hope ahead is not. Hope ahead is reading the map he drew, okay? And trusting where it leads. So look up and forward this Saturday. The best chapters are still unwritten. As it says in the word, "For I know the plans I have for you, declares the Lord. Plans to give you a hope and a future."
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2: Even on a Monday, you can have a fun day if that's where your head is. You gotta keep your eyes up. Life can do a mic drop. The most unexpected.

Victoria 91.5, Maddox and Watkins, guide you are. Hey, good Saturday morning at 6:39. You know, hold on. Yeah, hold on for better days because they are coming. Let's talk about that. Not because life turns easy, but because God keeps his word. And his word is full of restoration. The same God who turned mourning into dancing, ashes into beauty, and weeping into mourning joy has not changed his habits. He still trades up. He still brings the better thing on the far side of the hard thing. So do not let a hard season convince you. It is the whole story. A hard chapter is not a hard book. Seasons turn, and the God who runs the calendar of your life has got good ones scheduled ahead that you cannot see from here. Better days are like spring after a long winter. You can't rush them, but you can trust that they always come. So keep trusting this Saturday. They are on the way. Winter never signs a lease. It only ever rents the ground a while. And the God who schedules the season already has your spring on the calendar. To find

us acknowledge the Lord. Let us press on to acknowledge Him. As surely as the sun rises, He will appear. He will come to us like the winter rains, like the spring rains that water the earth. Victory 91.5 and Victory.radio, the sound of revival.

0: Victoria 91.5, Steel Man with Whisper. Good morning. 1 minute past seven. Standing by, it is the Adventures in Odyssey. So, have you heard the latest Bible League numbers? We're so close to 9,850. Last count. That's amazing. As we've been teaming up with Bible League International to help send Bibles to new Christians all across the world, it's been really exciting, the thought of giving over 8,950 Bibles to Bibleless believers. I mean, come on, you just give her yay. Hey, it's still time. We go to the end of the month. It only costs $5 to send a Bible. 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Oh, you're changing lives with just one Bible. I mean, we've heard testimonies one Bible can change a village. You know it, don't you? All right, let's pray. We get to open up our Bible, and we go to Psalm 5, verse 3. In the morning, Lord, you hear my voice. In the morning, I lay my request before you and wait expectantly. So, Father, we praise you that we can come to you in the morning before the day gets loud. Thank you, God, that you are listening. Thank you for the access to you through the death and resurrection of your Son, Jesus. Jesus, thank you. You went all the way so we get to enter God's presence. So we worship you, Jesus. We love you. Ah, we honor you for the obedience that opened the ear of heaven. Maybe you're just stopped waiting expectantly for God to move. Or maybe you feel like your prayers are no longer expected. Don't expect much of them. Can I pray for you? Father, you see this heart. They've been waiting and waiting. Stir their faith this morning, oh God. Help them just lay the request down and then actually look up, hoping, watching for the God who answers. I'm praying God restores your expectation, friend. In our prayer list, Father, every name, every request, we lay it down this morning. Move on their behalf, oh God, as we pray all of this. In the name of Jesus. All right, here we go. It's the Adventures in Odyssey next.
1: Ever since I heard about your faith in the Lord Jesus and your love for all God's people, I have not stopped giving thanks for you, remembering you in my prayers. 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

0: is Chris. Welcome to Odyssey. We're just getting ready for a time of wonder, excitement, and discovery. So why don't you get the whole family together and join us for another exciting adventure in Odyssey.
1: Excuse me, Mr. Holler? Can I get past you?
2: Whoa! There's no crossing the men at work tape, young lady. That hallway is closed off.
1: Something bad didn't happen in there, did it?
2: Oh, boy, I'll say it did. There's a hit and run. A robot vacuum cleaner that Eugene invented didn't know there was a wall here.
1: Oh, no.
2: Or over there, or down there. Right? It's been arrested and is now serving time as a leaf blower. What are you doing?
1: Oh, hiding from my homework. All of a sudden it ganged up on me and I can't cope. To be honest, sometimes I don't know what the point is.
2: The point? Well, it's about learning, isn't it?
1: Yeah, but I think I already know all I need to know.
2: Well, that's great, because now I could use some help installing this sheetrock here and over there and down there. Well, put an apron on and...
1: Oh, wait, I have to sneeze.
2: It's the dust.
3: Bless you, child.
1: Thanks. Anyway, Hey, who said that?
3: I did, and I agree. It's terribly dusty around here. It's a wonder any of us can breathe.
1: Who is that? I don't see anybody.
2: Check out the portrait behind you.
1: The what? Oh, Mr. Hollard, that painting is alive?
2: Yeah, I guess you've never visited Witt's special gallery. All these portraits are interactive. That's neat, huh?
1: Yeah. Who is this man?
2: Why don't you ask him yourself?
3: No need to be shy. I'm Frederick Douglass.
1: Hi. I've heard of you, I think.
2: You think? Olivia, this man was one of America's great authors, editors, speakers, and statesmen. A leading light for the abolition of slavery and the rights of women.
1: Huh.
2: Oh, wait. Sorry, you said you've already learned all that, so I guess I don't need to tell you.
1: Well, I meant I want to learn about stuff that's relevant. Things kids are interested in, like, you know, art and music.
3: Ah, yes, music is one of the chief accomplishments of mankind.
1: I love it! If I could go to school and learn nothing but music, that would suit me just fine. See, I want to be a singer.
3: You remind me of Ella Shepherd.
1: Hmm?
3: Though she didn't allow her love of music to keep her from pursuing an education.
1: Who's Ella Shepherd?
3: Oh, she sang with one of the most famous singing groups of all time, the Jubilee Singers.
1: They can't be that famous. I've never heard of them.
3: What? Impossible.
1: I'm sorry, I don't know them.
3: Well, then listen closely, child, and I'll tell you. But I'll have to take you back. Back to the days following the war between the states.
2: That would be the Civil War, by the way.
1: Got it.
3: Times were bad after the war. The South was devastated. And only those with some semblance of an education had a fighting chance to succeed. And that was the problem. Most slaves weren't educated.
1: Well, didn't they go to school?
3: Oh, no. In those days, the law forbade persons of color from learning. Those who did were whipped or killed or both. With freedom came the chance to go to school. But what schools? That was the problem. Until some enterprising folks started them, specifically to help former slaves. And that's how Fisk University came about.
1: Fisk University?
3: Uh-huh. It was the first American school to offer an education to young men and women, regardless of color. Less than a year after the end of the war, it opened in Nashville, Tennessee.
1: But what does this have to do with singing and music?
3: Oh, music was a large part of everyday life for most Negroes. We sang in our churches, in the fields, while working the cattle, while cleaning the houses. So it was only a matter of time before a singing group was formed at Fisk University, thanks to George White.
1: Who was he?
3: George Leonard White was a Union veteran of Gettysburg and Chancellorsville. He was hired to be the treasurer of Fisk University, though his work involved a lot more than that. He helped to raise funds for the school. He was a strong Christian and a natural-born leader and spoke directly and true, which meant he often stepped on people's toes.
4: As a veteran of the war, I've seen brothers and friends strewn across battlefields turned red with their own blood. These were men who fought for something they considered more important than their own lives, the freedom of others. As a result, we live in a new era with new opportunities. You are all here to make a beginning.

0: beginning for yourselves and your families, and you shall succeed. The battlefield stained red with the blood of our brothers and the generations of your ancestors who paid for the ultimate sacrifice for your freedom will not be in vain.
1: What had once been unthinkable was now possible. Negroes could go to school and learn. They could vote and even run for political office. But having those rights by law didn't mean that everybody agreed with them. Some folks resented what Fisk University was trying to do, which meant that something as simple as attending school could be a dangerous thing.
2: All right, now, I want everyone to sit down. We have a lot of work to do today, starting with grammar.
3: Mr. Wheeler.
2: Yes, Mr. Holmes.
3: Will we be learning from the Bible?
2: Scripture is a solid foundation for any education, Benjamin.
3: Oh, that's good. Because while I'm not much at grammar, when it comes to the Bible, I knock down verbs, break up prepositions, and jump over adjectives. God is my school, and I am his pupil.
4: Uh-huh, go on, mm-hmm. Benjamin.
2: Well said, Benjamin. Now please sit down. Benjamin, everyone get down. Thomas, get away from that window.
5: It's someone in a mask and robes. He's riding off now.
2: Benjamin, are you all right?
3: Yes, sir. I think so. It's just Nick. Nothing serious, thank the Lord.
2: Nothing serious? You were just shot, man.
3: Barely broke skin, sir. I'm fine. No need to raise a fuss.
2: Nonsense. Let me take a look at you. Pull up your shirt.
3: It's not necessary, sir.
2: You're in my charge. I'll judge what is and what isn't necessary. Let me look at you.
3: Yes, sir.
2: Yes, you've only been grazed. Let me see your back.
3: No need, sir.
2: Hold still. Will you please? Never mind. Pull your shirt back down.
3: Don't be alarmed, Mr. Wheeler. Those scars are from my first owner. He liked the whip. They don't hurt much anymore.
2: I see.
3: There isn't a colored person in this room that hasn't been shot at, whipped, or beaten at one time or another.
4: Mm-hmm. No, sir.
2: Well, I've heard about such things, but I just never saw it.
3: Well, I ain't saying you get used to it, but then again, I ain't gotten used to the food this place serves neither. Especially the meat. That beef's so tenacious that every time I meet a cow, I feel the need to apologize.
2: Yes, well, we all know that conditions here aren't as comfortable as we'd wish them to be.
3: Not at all, sir. Other than the buildings falling apart, the lack of heat, and the unruly food, it's not too bad.
2: Don't forget about being shot at.
3: Yeah, and that.

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1: You're serious?
0: Catch up with some long-lost characters with fully illustrated art.
2: What a sight.
0: And original stories.
2: Oh, right. For the good of the theater.
0: They've been here in town all along, but now you can read about what they've been up to.
3: You are not gonna believe this.
0: Plus, new surprises wait around every turn.
4: It's nice to see you again.
1: Glossman!
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5: Now, the faculty and students knew going in that things might be difficult for a time. What they didn't know was that it would get worse before it ever got better. Months into the opening of the university, funds were so low that the school had to begin charging tuition. And as a result, many students left. And before long, the school was stuck in a financial crisis.
6: How bad is it, Mr. White?
7: We are in arrears by $80,000 principal Spence.
6: Oh. Such a debt. Can we turn to the families for more help?
7: Sir, the average income for our families is scarcely more than $8 a month. They can't afford to give more than that. As it is, even the students kept home by bad weather continue to pay something. They believe so much in what we're trying to accomplish.
6: Yes, but it's not enough. The bill collectors are constantly at my door. You're the treasurer. What do you suggest we do?
7: I have a bit of savings, sir. It won't undo the debt, of course, but it will help feed the students for a time.
6: Well, that's good of you, but it only helps us for a short while.
7: Principal Spence, I had another idea.
6: Yes?
7: The other night, I was making the rounds through the campus.
6: I'm grateful that you keep a watchful eye.
7: I passed the students' sleeping quarters, and as you know,

0: They are oftentimes gathered together, singing.
1: Yes, I've heard them.
0: You may recall that I used to be a choir master, as well as a band sergeant. I believe it would do much for morale if we were to create a choir. Singing seems to bring them comfort. And after all they've been through and continue to endure, a choir might lift their spirits.
1: I agree. You have my permission, Mr. White. So long as it doesn't cost us anything.
0: Thank you, sir.
2: You want us to join a chorus, Mr. White?
0: Yes, Ella.
3: What kind of songs will we sing?
0: Well, I've assembled a selection of cantatas and hymns. Once we become skilled in those, we could hold a concert here at the school.
2: We're not used to singing that style of music, sir.
3: It's God music, and that's good enough for me, Travis.
0: And me, Benjamin. I'll need all of you to recommend other skilled singers.
4: Well,
2: yes,
4: sir.
2: I know several.
3: As do I.
0: Ask them if they want to join us. We'll practice in my apartment every night after classes, beginning tomorrow.
2: Well, all right.
3: Okay. Oh, I wouldn't mind singing over lunchtime, too. Music makes the food taste better.
2: Oh, come on, so true.
0: Excellent. Well, my friends, it appears we have the makings of the first official choir at Fisk University.
2: All right, then.

0: Good, good. You all have talent, to be sure. Mr. Rutling?
1: Yes, sir?
0: I've heard many tenor voices in my day, and it would not be an exaggeration in the least to admit that yours is the best among them.
1: Why, thank you, Mr. White.
0: Your enunciation, however, leaves a great deal to be desired. If you make the vowels plain, then the words will be understood. Pronounce them.
1: Yes, sir.
0: Phoebe?
2: Yes, Mr. White.
0: Your delivery is too stiff. The trick is to use the same natural expressions that you would if you were speaking to the audience.
2: Ah, thank you, sir.
0: The rest of you be careful for harsh tones. Harsh tones will kill perfect pitch every time. Think soft, round tones. And I don't wish to hear any S's from the ladies. Men, you alone will sing the S's. But remember...
3: No harsh tones.
0: Quite right, Thomas. The thing to do, students, is think of the people who hear you singing. What tragedies have come into their lives that need healing? The Lord God has given us music as a balm to soothe souls.
2: Amen. Mm.
0: Sing to them. That is enough. Thank you for coming.
2: You're welcome,
1: Mr. White.

0: What is that song? Where did you learn it?
1: It's one of the songs we grew up with. We call them spiritual songs.
2: Mm-hmm, that's mm-hmm. right.
0: Yes.
3: Our parents taught them to us while we worked in the fields or went to church meetings.
0: But where did they come by the songs?
1: Well, they're from our past. The stories of our people. Our folks wrote them, and their folks.
2: That's right. Mm-hmm.
0: What about this song in particular? Where did it come from?
1: Well, sir, I was born a slave, the youngest of 9 children. My father ran. Well, maybe he was sold. We never knew before I was even born. My mother was sold when I was 3. I began working in the fields when I was 8. An old woman sang that song most days. I sang it to myself at bedtime. It helped me sleep.
0: Do you know other songs like this?
3: Well, yes, there must be hundreds.
2: Uh-huh.

0: Good day, Mr. Billings. How's business?
1: Slow, but steady.
0: I've come to order some additional supplies.
1: I see. I was hoping you'd come to pay for the ones you've already received.
0: I wish I had the money. Things are still rather lean. If we could have a bit more time.
1: I have given you a bit more time. Every week you come in. But I'm fresh out of time, Mr. White. I have bills to pay, too. But I can't pay mine unless my customers pay theirs.
0: I know you believe in what we're trying to accomplish at Fisk.
1: I do. I believe in a great many things. But sometimes believing and doing are different. And I know that I cannot give you any more supplies until your bill is paid in full.
0: Mr. Billings, please. We've already had a number of students and teachers quit because of malnutrition. I'm not sure what we'll do if we can't rely on your assistance.
1: I'm sorry, Mr. White. I truly am. I have children of my own. But there's nothing more I can do. Good day, sir.
0: Yes. Good day.

0: Hey, you over there, I have a special invitation just for you. It's an invitation to this super cool secret club. Well, it's not really a secret. Actually, I'm trying to tell everybody about it because it's so amazing. What is it? The Adventures in Odyssey Club, of course. 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
2: 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We always love hearing from you.
3: Did you go over my transcriptions of your spiritual songs, Ella?
4: I did. They're very accurate. And may I say, sir, what you've accomplished with the choir in this brief time is nothing short of amazing. Everyone agrees that you have a gift from God.
3: Well, I'm not so sure Principal Spence agrees. But I believe the time will come when we will tour. And when that happens, I'll need an assistant. You're the perfect person for the job, Miss Shepherd.
4: Me? I would be honored, sir.
5: Mr. White. Over here.
3: What is it, Thomas?
5: In the storage building.
3: Yes?
5: In here.
3: What am I looking at?
4: An old slave pen. No better than a jail cell, really. Slaves for sale were kept in pens like this until they were bought.
3: Slaves stayed in these cramped stalls?
4: Mm-hmm.
3: There's barely room to move.
5: Well, I was cleaning up this pen here, sir. Trying to dress the campus up a bit. Under all the muck and clutter. I found these.
3: Manacles.
5: And ankle chains. From the slave days. I'd rather the others didn't see them, sir. They don't carry good memories. What should I do with them?
3: Thomas, have you ever heard of the story of Joseph?
5: I certainly have. He was a slave just like us. A real Bible inspiration. When he explained those dreams and the Pharaoh took him out of the prison and made him the second most powerful man in the land, why...

0: me hope.
1: Do you remember what he said to his brothers who sold him into slavery? What you meant for evil, God meant for good.
2: What's your meaning, Mr. White?
1: Man created these chains for evil, but we're going to make good come from them.
0: How?
1: Gather them all together, as many as you can find. We'll sell them to the ironmonger for scrap. This big a pile should bring in a fair sum. Hmm.
2: Oh, maybe we could use that money to fund a tour.
1: Eventually. Right now, I'd like to purchase books for the school with that money. Then maybe by paying for the books, we'll find the money for a tour. God does work in mysterious ways.
2: Amen.
0: Right you are.
1: You wanted to see me, Principal Spence?
3: Yes, Mr. White. Sit down. I want to talk to you about the extra money you've generated.
1: God's provision at work.
3: Indeed. But I wish you had consulted with me first. There are more pressing needs than books.
1: Oh, I beg to differ. What could be more important?
3: We might have paid off our food bill at the mercantile. I'm sure you'd agree that food is as vital as books.
1: We're making do with donations from the local farmers. The school can't continue, though, without textbooks.
3: The school may not continue with them.
1: What are you saying?
3: Our benefactors at the American Missionary Association have notified me that they now doubt the need for this school.
1: I'm astounded. How can they doubt that?
3: Easily, it would seem. The other schools they support are all in better condition, physically and financially. They have suggested that since this school is struggling, it may be prudent to pull their support from us and increase their funding for the schools most likely to succeed.
1: I see. Have they made their final decision?
3: Not yet. But their letter to me suggests that if we do not turn our circumstances around and become more self-sufficient by the end of the year, they will indeed discontinue our funding.
1: Oh, that's a bookkeeper's thinking for you. If we could support ourselves, we wouldn't need their help. We need it now because we can't support ourselves.
3: Even so, we must abide by the directive given us by our own board.
1: Perhaps there's a way to accomplish that.
3: Go on.
1: I believe the choir I've assembled is of a standard to perform anywhere, for anyone. They're among the best I've ever heard.
3: I'm sure they are.
1: I recommend that we take the choir on a tour. Oh,
3: impossible! I will not resort to theatrics.
1: Given the chance, they may be able to generate funds. Perhaps even give wider exposure to who we are and what we hope to accomplish.
3: We simply cannot afford to support a tour, Mr. White. We can't even support ourselves. And if God does not see fit to rescue the school in this difficult time, then we have to assume that it's his will that it fails.
1: It's been my experience that God uses his people to accomplish his will. Moses obeyed and took action, though it was God who parted the Red Sea.
3: With respect, sir, I have not seen that you are our Moses. While you persist in your efforts towards a choir, your fundraising has fallen short.
1: I believe the choir and my fundraising go hand in hand.
3: I suggest you reconsider your position. I shall have to do it for you.
1: Are you threatening me, sir?
3: I am telling you to do the job for which you were hired. We are finished with this conversation.
1: This conversation is not finished. It is merely concluded for the moment.
4: While Principal Spence was firmly opposed to the idea of a tour, White became more and more certain every day that it was God's instrument of provision. He believed that the choir was Fisk's only hope. If Spence would not relent, the school would be destined to fail.
5: Will the singers from Fisk University have the strength and courage to follow God? 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

0: G3. Adventures and Odyssey is a presentation of Focus on the Family. The Jubilee Singers was written by Dave Arnold with sound design by Jonathan Crowe and music by John Campbell. Our cast included Michael Goff, Phil Proctor, Hope Levy, and Scott Lawrence. And I'm Chris, hoping you'll join us again next time for more Adventures in Odyssey.
1: One thing I ask of the Lord, this is what I seek, that I may dwell in the house of the Lord all the days of my life, to gaze upon the beauty of the Lord and to seek Him in His temple. 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

He has showed you, O man, what is good. And what does the Lord require of you? 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

0: Victoria 91.5. What a great song. What a miracle feels like. Well, hey, good morning. We're so glad you're listening to Victoria 91.5 on your Saturday. Yeah. Hey, you know, did you know? Where's my music? Hello. Did you know that grace does not just forgive your past? Think about it. It redeems it. There is a difference, you know. Forgiveness wipes the slate. Redemption takes the very thing that was meant to ruin you and turns it into material for good. The mess becomes the message. The scar becomes the testimony. Redeeming grace is God refusing to waste even your worst chapters, putting them to work for a purpose you never saw coming. Your story for His glory. So hand Him the parts you are ashamed of this morning. Not just to be covered, but to be used. The story you would hide is often the exact story someone else needs to hear, to believe God can reach them too. Redeeming grace is like a master craftsman who takes the broken pieces and makes a mosaic more beautiful than the original one. Give Him the pieces. Watch what He builds. And think of it this way. He does not throw the broken pieces out. He gathers them like a craftsman gathers glass, fitting each sharp edge into a window that lets the morning light pour through.
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1: Yes, I know it's true. Sing a new song unto the Lord. Victory.

0: Top of the hour. God is good. Exclamation mark. Hey, good morning. We are making our way into the 8 o'clock hour on your Saturday. I'm Teresa. Hey, did you hear the latest Bible numbers? They keep going up, and we're pretty excited about it. We are making our way to 9,000, just a few short. The last count, I think, was 8,950. Come on now. Is that just awesome? We have been teamed up with Bible League International to help send Bibles to new believers all across the world. Isn't that exciting? And we've had reports of one Bible changing a village. You can be a part of it. We make it simple. It only costs $5 to send a Bible. Of course, you can send more. 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That's victory.radio. Scroll on down and click the link for the Bible League. And wow, be a part of changing lives with a Bible all over the world. That's just so awesome. All right, we're going to open up our Bible before we pray. Shall we do that? Okay. So I'm going to go to Psalm 92, just right down there to verse 2. It says, proclaiming your love in the morning and your faithfulness at night. Yeah. So, Father, we thank you. We can join with hearts and proclaim your love. Your love that greets us in the morning and your faithfulness that keeps us through the night. So we thank you, God. We worship you. You are faithful. Thank you for your son, Jesus. God demonstrates his own love for us in this. While we were still sinners, Christ died for us. Jesus, your death and resurrection makes forgiveness possible. If we confess our sins, he is faithful and just to forgive us our sins and cleanse us from all unrighteousness. And then you think of Jesus. Jesus, who knew no sin, became sin on our behalf that we could be the righteousness of God in him. It says that in the Word. So thank you, Father. For the listener that doesn't feel real righteous right now, I just lift their heart up. They may be having a hard time believing God is even faithful to them. Maybe you feel like quitting. And you think maybe God's going to quit on you. Show them the difference this morning. Let them feel a faithfulness that does not flinch, does not leave, does not run out the back door on them. You may need that. God's not going to leave you. You may feel far, but you know, there's a scripture that says, draw near to God and he will draw near to you. And if you're brokenhearted, guess what? The Lord is near to the brokenhearted and saves those who are crushed in spirit. So thank you, Father, for touching hearts this morning. Let someone feel a faithfulness that does not flinch. And we bless you, Father. We lift up every prayer on our prayer list, too. Every heart learning to trust your faithfulness. Move on their behalf, oh God. Thank you. In Jesus' name, we will pray. All right, let's get you back into the sound of revival. Patrick Mayberry and Vibe Worship lined up next.
1: The Lord is near to all who call on him, to all who call on him in truth. If we may pray for you, call us at 770-781-9150 or leave details on our Facebook page. This is Atlanta's Victory 91.5, WWEV Coming, the sound of revival.

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Only then I understood that even in the ruthless pain

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1: Victoria 91.5, 15 minutes past 8. Hey, good morning. Welcome to your Saturday. Hey, you know, God is not just faithful after the trouble. He is faithful through it. You know, we love the testimony that starts with how it all worked out, right? That's so awesome. But the faithfulness was there the whole time. In the middle, when nothing had worked out yet. In the fire with the three Hebrew boys, in the boat, in the storm, in the valley of the shadow. He does not wait at the exit. He walks the whole tunnel with you. So friend, look for him in the middle this morning, not just at the end. You may not be on the other side of your hard thing yet. That does not mean he is absent. Faithful through it means his presence is the constant, even when the outcome is still unknown. He's like a friend who does not just visit after surgery, but sits with you through the whole thing, the whole long night. So he's with you in the middle. Look for him. Check this out. Isaiah 43, verse 2. When you pass through the waters, I will be with you. And when you pass through the rivers, they will not sweep over you.
2: Song after song. 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Never a doubter.
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I am still confident of this. 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

Victory 91.5. Hey, good morning. So glad you're listening. Hope you're having a great day. So we think about it. Yeah, let's think about it. I love this idea of science, faith, and the mind. So doing some kind for another person changes your own body chemistry. Like being kind. Researchers studying generosity have found the acts of giving and helping activate the brain's reward centers and lower stress markers. Sometimes scientists call it the helper's high. So when you serve someone else, your own nervous system calms, your mood lifts, and your sense of connection grows. You are wired to feel better by doing good. Did you know that? So the Word handed us the prescription long before the lab did. Jesus said, it's more blessed to give than to receive. And your own biology agrees. Generosity is like a boomerang. You throw it outward towards someone in need, and it circles back and lands as joy in you. So this Saturday, I challenge you, do one kind thing on purpose. Help somebody. Give something away. You will be aiming a blessing at them and catching one for yourself. Acts 20, verse 35, in everything I did, I showed you that by this kind of hard work, we must help the weak. Remembering the words of the Lord Jesus himself, it is more blessed to give than to receive.

0: Victory 91.5. You gotta love that. Stepping Stones with Renee. Hey, good morning. We're making our way to the top of the hour. 8:41. Teresa with you. You know, the fight is real, but so is the finish. Let's talk about that. You have been in a battle long enough to wonder if the war ever ends? Hear this on a Saturday morning. Victory is not a maybe for the people of God. It is a guarantee with a delivery date you cannot see yet. The same God who has won every battle that mattered has already secured the outcome of yours. The waiting does not cancel the winning. So fight from the promise, not for it, friend. You're not swinging in the dark hoping for a win. You are enforcing a victory that was already purchased at the cross and sealed at the empty tomb. Victory coming is like a sunrise on its way. You cannot stop it from arriving any more than you can stop the dawn. Hold your position this Saturday. The win is en route and it is certain. Or think of it this way. The outcome was decided at an empty tomb long before your battle even started. You're not fighting toward a victory. You're marching home from one already won.
1: Hey, it's Michael Woolworth with Bible League International. And a very important question as we near the end of our campaign to bless Bibleist believers all over the world. You know, Paul in Galatians 6 says what? Bear one another's burdens and thus fulfill the law of Christ. In 1 Corinthians 13, he says, when one part of the body suffers, we suffer together. Now, there are millions of Christians around the world who are denied God's word. They're in places where it's difficult to live out their faith. Let me ask you, if that were you, wouldn't you pray that someone, anyone would send you a Bible? One of those families of believers belongs to Wendell.
2: My name is Wendell and I live in Kenya, Africa. I learned a Bible verse in Sunday school and I want to learn more. Please send me a Bible today.
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Jesus, let us continually offer to God a sacrifice of praise, the fruit of lips that boldly profess his name, the sound of revival. 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

Victory 91.5, Jesus Church with Be Still. Hey, good morning. Welcome to your Saturday, just a minute shy of 9 o'clock. I'm Teresa with you. Hey, we are getting so close. We are like Lost Tally was a Bible I'm talking about. Okay, let me just reframe this because I'm so excited. The world needs the word, Bibles for the Nations. We've been joined up with the Bible League International to help send Bibles to new Christians all across the world. A believer without a Bible, we're trying to solve, help the Bible League solve that. So our last count was 8,950. We're so close to 9,000. Now this is going to end at the end of the month, so hey, we make it simple for you. It only costs $5 to send a Bible. Of course, you can send more. 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Scroll on down and click the link for the Bible League. You will make one believer, many believers. It's so encouraged. We have testimonies like one BB.

0: Bible affecting a whole village. Isn't that awesome? All right, all right. I get so excited. Okay, I get excited about prayer time too. We get to open our Bible. We're going to go to Psalm 30 and verses 11 through 12. Check this out as we pray. You turn my wailing into dancing, that my heart may sing your praises and not be silent. Lord, my God, I will praise you forever. So we come into your presence, God, and just praise your name. We thank you that in our hearts we can offer up, some of them as maybe a sacrifice of praise because they're going through rough things. But I believe, God, you are a turner of mourning into joy. So I pray that you'd bring joy to hearts. Thank you for the sacrifice of Jesus on the cross, in the tomb, but now he's alive, seated at your right hand. Jesus, thank you for, wow, just obeying God, obeying your Father, because you went all the way from the cross to the grave to by your Father's side. The dancing is here. It's coming for every grief. Come on. We worship you, God. We honor you. Jesus, thank you for your obedience that turns sorrow into joy. Father, you know the hearts that are listening. Maybe someone's just stuck in the crying process. They can't even imagine dancing again. I'll be gentle with them this morning. Let them see with the eyes of their spirit that God's on the dancing floor, reaching out. This is for guys, too, not just for girls. Reaching his hand out and saying, hey, come dance with me. Let me show you how I turn your mourning into dancing. And sometimes it's just an act of faith to move toward that outstretched arm. So I pray for you that the Holy Spirit would comfort you, that the Holy Spirit would be gentle with you, and that you would walk and reach to the open hand, the open arms of Jesus. Plant the first seed of a song in a heart that forgot it could sing this morning, God. We love you and we bless you this morning. We lift up our prayer list, need for healing. So many, Father, need your healing touch, for comfort. Oh, for restoration, we thank you in advance, because we believe, therefore we will speak by faith in the name of Jesus Christ. All right, let's get you back into the music. It's the sound of revival on the way.
1: The Lord will keep you from all harm. He will watch over your life. The Lord will watch over your coming and going, both now and forevermore. Victory 91.5 and Victory.radio. 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

Victoria 91.5. Yeah, yeah. 29:11 worship with Blood of the Lamb. Hey, good morning. 14 minutes past 9 on your Saturday. Hey, you know what? You are not astray. You're a sheep with a shepherd. That changes everything about a Saturday morning when you feel lost. Let's talk about it. A stray has to find its own food, fight its own battles, and survive on its own wits. A sheep just has to stay near the shepherd, and everything else is his job, the shepherd's job. He leads, he feeds, he protects. He goes after the one who wanders. So listen, you're never meant to manage the flock. You're meant to follow the shepherd. So let him shepherd you today.

0: instead of striving like an orphan. The Good Shepherd knows your name, knows the green pastures, knows the way through the dark valley. Your job is not to figure out the whole route. Your job is to keep your eyes on Him and stay close. A sheep that follows the shepherd never has to know where the water is. The shepherd knows. Follow him this Saturday. Go get the Bible out and read Psalm 23. The Lord is my shepherd, I shall not want. Let him shepherd you today. More of the sound of revival, but first a big thanks to Bob Bailey's Appliances.
1: 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Bob Bailey's wants to encourage you with 1 Peter 2, verse 9. But you are a chosen people, a royal priesthood, a holy nation, a people for God's own possession, so that you may proclaim the excellencies of Him who has called you out of darkness and into His marvelous light.
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has come for you to wake up from your slumber, because our salvation is nearer now than when we first believed. The night is nearly over. The day is almost here. So let us put aside the deeds of darkness and put on the armor of light. Victory 91.5 and Victory.radio, the sound of revival.

0: Oh, yeah, Victory 91.5. It's Lloyd Nix with Heal for You. Hey, good morning. I hope you're doing well. 9:33, Teresa with you on your Saturday. 9:30. Where's the time gone? Already. I'm glad you're with us. Hey, you know, something to think about. The thirst you keep trying to satisfy was never meant for what you keep pouring on it. Think about this. The woman at the well kept coming back to that water and kept getting thirsty again. Then she met Jesus, who offered a different kind, water that becomes a spring inside you and never leaves you parched. You know, so many of us are trying to quench a soul thirst with things that evaporate by noon. The drink we actually need is a person. So come to the well that does not run dry this morning. Whatever you have been drinking to feel full, the approval, the achievement, the next thing, it leaves you empty again because it was never living water. Jesus is. Sitting with him is like a deep drink on a hot day. It reaches the place nothing else could. So bring your thirst to Jesus this Saturday. He fills what the world keeps leaving empty. John 4, verse 14, whoever drinks the water I give them will never thirst, Jesus said. Indeed, the water I give them will become in them a spring of water welling up to eternal life.
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0: Victoria 91.5. It's Taya with one and only. Hey, good morning. 9:47 on your Saturday, making our way to the top of the hour. You know, a tree is only as steady in the storm as it is deep in the ground. Think about that. You cannot see the roots, which is exactly why they get neglected. We tend to the branches everyone admires and forget the underground work that keeps the whole thing standing. But the next storm will test the roots, not the leaves. The believer who goes deep in quiet seasons is the one who stands when the wind finally comes. So friend, tend your roots this Saturday when no one is watching. The early prayer, the word read slowly, the thanksgiving, the worship in an empty room. None of it's flashy and all of it's going down deep, anchoring you for the weather you cannot see yet. Rooted and grounded in love is not a one-time event. It is a thousand quiet mornings. Sending the roots down one day. Sending them down today. It's like this. Nobody applauds the roots. They do their work in the dark, underground. So would that when the storm finally leans its weight, the tree just stands there, quietly, unmoved. It's like this, Ephesians 3, 17 through 18. So may Christ, so that Christ may dwell in your hearts through faith. And I pray that you, being rooted and established in love, may have power to grasp how wide and long and high and deep is the love of Christ. More Sound of Revival, but first a big thanks to Free Chapel Academy.
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0: but you must return to your God, maintain love and justice, and wait for your God always. 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

0: shall praise you now. Hey, good morning. 1 minute past 10. We are praising God and very thankful. Yes, we are for you, amazing Victory listeners. We've been joined with the Bible League International to help send Bibles to new Christians all across the world. And guess what? We are so close to 9,000. It's not even funny. Can you believe that? I mean, come on. I mean, we can celebrate that right now. Listen, we make it easy. Okay. It only costs $5. 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Scroll down and click the link for the Bible League. Come on now. Let's get to 9,000 and continue to celebrate. You know, we hear reports of just what one Bible, it changes a whole village. Imagine that. Ah, so thankful for so many of you being a part of that. So prayer time, we get to open up our Bible, and that cool, and read a verse before we pray. How about that? So I go to a short verse in Isaiah 40, and it's verse 29. Yeah. Okay, here it is. He gives strength to the weary and increases the power of the weak. Wow. So, Father God, we praise you, first of all, for your strength. We worship you for being a God who doesn't scold the tired, but strengthens them. So we thank you, Father. We bless your holy name. Someone needs strength, Lord. You may feel like, hey, listen, I'm raising my hand to you. I need strength. Or you may be worn down to nothing. Maybe the one who Saturday is supposed to be rest. Is that you? But it feels like just more weight. So I pray for you. God, I pray you increase their strength. Is increase the heart that wants to rest, but just the press of everything is just on their heart, on their mind. Let them just go to a simple place of just giving thanks to you, fixing their eyes on Jesus, the author and perfecter of their faith. God sings over you. Sometimes you got to get quiet and you can hear him. Your spirit. So I pray that God would pour strength into your empty places, that God would carry you through what you cannot carry alone. Sometimes in those most stretching times, those most times where you feel so tired, there's a place you can rest. And even just a simple psalm, Psalm 23, Psalm 65, Psalm 84, just being able to rest in his word. The Lord is your shepherd, you shall not want. He makes you lie down on green pastures beside still waters. He restores your soul. Though you walk through the valley of the shadow of death, your rod and your staff protect you. His rod. So rest, trust. And Father, I pray you carry them through what they cannot carry alone. And we lift up those prayers on a prayer list, Father. Every name, every need, trusting you with the answer. Trusting you with the healing, the restoration. So we love you, God, as we pray all this in the name of Jesus. All right, let's get you back into some music. CeCe Wine and Citizens Way, they're lined up next.
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0: such a powerful song. Threshing Floor. Hey, good morning. 16 minutes past 10. So you've been pressed, but look closely. You've not been crushed. There is a difference, and Paul names it. Hard pressed on every side, but not crushed. Perplexed, but not in despair. Struck down, but not destroyed. The pressure was real. The crushing never came. And the reason is not that you are strong enough. It is that someone has been underneath you the whole time, bearing the weight you could not. So take an honest inventory this Saturday morning. You are still standing, still believing, still here. After everything that has tried to take you out, you know, that's not luck. That is the everlasting arms underneath you, holding what would have flattened you. You are carried, not crushed. Like a boat on the water, the very thing that looked like it would sink you is what God used to hold you up. 2 Corinthians 4, verse 8, we are hard-pressed on every side, but not crushed. Perplexed, but not in despair. More of the sound of revival coming. First, a big thanks to Bank, Stubb, and McFarland.
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0: It's Zach Williams, Wait For Me on Victory 91.5. Hey, good morning. 10:31 on your Saturday. You know, Abraham climbed a mountain with a problem he could not solve, and God met him there with a name. Let's talk about it. The name, the Lord will provide. Not the Lord did provide, past tense, but will. Ongoing, for every mountain after that one. God did not just solve Abraham's crisis. He revealed his own character, God's character. You know, provision is not an occasional favor from God. It is who he is. The provider doesn't run low. So bring the empty place to the provider this morning. The need you keep doing math on. The gap you cannot close. The mountain you are climbing with no solution in your hands. God often lets us climb all the way up before he shows us the ram in the thicket, because he wants us to learn his name on the way. God provides like a parent who already bought the gift before the child knew to ask. Trust the provider this Saturday. Genesis 22, verse 14. So Abraham called that place, "The Lord will provide." And to this day, it is said, on the mountain of the Lord, it will be provided.
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0: Victoria 91.5, Leanna Crawford, Water into Wine. Hey, good morning. 10:47 on your Saturday. Hey, you know, joy is not the same as happiness, and that is good news. Because happiness depends on what is happening. It rises and falls with the weather, the news, the bank balance. Joy runs on a deeper current. It is rooted in God, who does not change, which means joy can survive a hard season that happiness could never outlast. The joy of the Lord is your strength, and that strength is available even on a heavy day. So draw on the deeper well this Saturday. You do not have to wait for circumstances to improve. Joy is allowed in. Joy comes from the presence of God, and His presence is available right now. It says, draw near to God, and He will draw near to you. So His presence is available in the middle of the unresolved, in the panic, and the waiting. Joy is like a spring that flows underneath, even in drought. Now, the surface may look dry, but go deep enough and the water is still running. Go deep today. Joy comes in. It's like this. Happiness lives on the surface, at the mercy of the weather. But joy runs underground, a spring the drought cannot reach, still flowing where the roots go down to God. Psalm 16, verse 11, you make known to me the path of life. You will fill me with joy in your presence, with eternal pleasures at your right hand. More of the sound of revival. But first, a big thanks to Milton Martin Toyota.
1: We are never too poor to reach out to those who are less fortunate. 2 Corinthians chapter 8, verse 12 says, if the willingness is there, the gift is acceptable according to what one has, not according to what one does not have. 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

Victoria 91.5, it's Grace and Max with Flame. 1 minute past 11, Teresa with you. So have you heard our growing Bible League numbers? Almost at 9,000, come on. If you're wondering what I'm talking about, we've been teamed up with the Bible League International to help them send Bibles to new Christians all across the world. Already getting testimonies how one Bible has changed a whole village. Yeah. It's going to celebrate. We're going to celebrate and then get to 9,000. Can we do that together? But by the way, the Bible Outreach is over at the end of this month. We may

0: 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Scroll down and click the link for the Bible League. You will be a part of the celebration that we are having. Seeing all these Bibles come in. Come on. All right, we're going to open up our Bible and go to Psalm 34, one of my favorite psalms, by the way, and just dig in verse 8, which says, "Taste and see that the Lord is good. Blessed is the one who takes refuge in him." Wow, Father, so we come into your presence. We thank you that as we walk in relationship, we can say, "Hey, taste and see that you are good." And not just to hear it secondhand, but to know it for ourselves. So we worship you, God. We thank you for the goodness of Jesus, obedient to the point of death, even death on a cross. Because of that, we have access to you, God. Thank you, Father. Thank you, Lord. Maybe you have only heard about God's goodness, friend. Maybe you've never tasted it. Or maybe you believe it's for others and doubt it for yourself. So can I pray for you? Holy Spirit, I pray you touch this heart. Let them taste the goodness of God. However, whatever that means, personally, undeniable. And maybe, God, move them from hearing to knowing. Make the goodness of God real in their own tongue and their own experience. You know, God has set a table for you, friend. Set a table for fellowship, for a cup of coffee. Come on. God likes coffee, too. Or tea. So maybe in your own way, stay still before him and just pull your chair up to his table, his presence. There's a verse that says, in the presence of God, there's joy. And that joy contains the goodness of God. So I pray for you that you would experience it. No judgment, no shame. Just come on up to the table. Taste and see that the Lord is good. You haven't crossed over a line that says you can't come back to him. Sometimes we make a line in our imagination. Oh, I've gone too far. No, you have not. Come back. If we confess our sins, he is faithful and just to cleanse us from our sins and forgive us. Forgive us and cleanse us from all unrighteousness. And then that other verse, he who knew no sin became sin on our behalf that we might become the righteousness of God in Christ. So you are righteous in him. Thank you, Father. We bless you for each heart. Let them experience the just amazing joy of tasting and seeing that you are so very good. We love you and we bless you as we pray in the name of Jesus. Bethel Music, Benjamin William Hastings. It's the Sound of Revival lined up next.
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0: It's so good. NCS Collective, you are more. Hey, good morning. Hope you're doing well on this Saturday morning, the 20th day of June. Hey, did you know Jesus did not say, try to be the lamb? No, he said, you are the light because he's in you. Let's talk about that. A lamp does not generate its own power. It just stays connected and shines. You're not asked to manufacture light out of your own goodness. No, you're asked to stay close to the source and let him shine through you. The light of the world took up residence in ordinary people on purpose so the whole world could see him in everyday places. So you, friend, let him shine through your ordinary Saturday. You do not need a stage. You need a connection. The kindness, the patience, the steadiness that is not yours naturally. That is the light leaking out. And somebody in your path today is walking in the dark. And you may be the brightest thing they see. Do not hide it. A lamp under a basket helps no one. Let the light of the world shine through you. More of the sound of revival, but first, a big thanks to Animal Wellness Clinic.
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1: Blow the trumpet in Zion. Sound the alarm on my holy hill. Let all who live in the land tremble, for the day of the Lord is coming. It is close at hand. 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

0: Victory 91.5, Seth Sluder, live with you. Hey, good morning. It is 11:31. That's the call, 11:32. On your Saturday, you know, do you know how you start matters, but how you finish matters more? Anyone can begin with enthusiasm. The crowds are there at the starting line. The real test, though, is the long middle. Yeah, and the final stretch when the crowd has thinned and your legs are tired and quitting would be so easy. You know, Paul did not say he ran fast. He said he finished the race and kept the faith. The finish is the whole point. So set your eyes on finishing strong, not just starting well. This Saturday, this season, this whole life, God is looking for the kind of faithfulness that goes the distance. You do not have to be the fastest. You have to be the one still running when it counts. Finishing strong is like the last mile of a long walk home. The legs are tired, but the door is in sight. Keep walking. The one who started a good work in you is committed to the finish. 2 Timothy 4, verse 7, I have fought the good fight. I have finished the race. I have kept the faith.
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0: Victoria 91.5. It's Crowder with Truth Be Told. Well, good afternoon. It is 11:42. Hope you had a good morning. So walk into the rest of this Saturday, okay? Knowing grace is carrying you, but you were never strong enough to lift. Know the hope ahead is brighter than anything behind you. Or maybe know God has been faithful through it, not just after it, present in the middle of every hard thing. Know the victory is coming, certain as the sunrise and the sunset later on today. All right. God is with you. I'm going with you the rest of this weekend into the family time, into the quiet moments and the full ones. So lean from that. Speak from that. Steady, carried, lit by God. All right. Margaret Becker. Remember her? That was a long time ago. Margaret Becker was an artist way, way back. But Margaret Shealy is coming your way. Wow, where'd that come from? That's really kind of funny. if you don't know who I'm talking, just look up Margaret Becker on Spotify. Anyway, we don't play her anymore. She was awesome. She's one of my favorites. Okay. One of my other favorites, Margaret Shealy, comes your way at the top of the hour. I'll talk to you bright and early Sunday starting at 6, as we have teaching from 7 to 11. All right, you make it a great Saturday. I'll talk to you early tomorrow morning.
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What a great song from Riley Clemens and Irreplaceable. That is a message we all need to hear, that we all are valuable in the eyes of God. This is Margaret Cheely with you until 6 o'clock tonight. And I am so grateful that you are with me here on this day. Actually, tomorrow is the first day of summer. Did you guys know that? It's also going to be Father's Day. So we're going to go to the Our Father in prayer right now. Your good news of victory comes from the book of 1 Corinthians chapter 16, verse 13. Be on your guard. Stand firm in the faith. Be courageous. Be strong. Oh, Heavenly Father, we are so grateful that you are our Daddy, our Abba. And as we celebrate Father's Day weekend, we thank you for being our perfect Heavenly Father, that you are so faithful, loving, you are patient, you are so strong, God. You're merciful, you're compassionate, you're victorious. And Father, you see us as cherished vessels in your eyes, and we are so grateful. Right now, we lift up fathers and grandfathers, stepfathers, spiritual daddies, and every man who has poured wisdom and encouragement and love into the lives of others. Father, your word tells us to stand firm in the faith, to be courageous, and to be strong. Yet we confess there are so many of us who feel so weary today. Some of us are carrying emotional wounds that no one else can see. Some of us are battling anxiety, grief, loneliness, depression, discouragement.

0: judgment. And we pray, Father, in the name of Jesus, that you would bring healing to hurting hearts and remind them that they are never alone, that they are so cherished by you. We lift up those facing physical challenges right now. We pray that you would touch bodies that need healing, that you would strengthen those recovering from illness and surgery, that you would bring comfort to those awaiting answers from doctors. I pray, Father, as Jehovah Rapha, that your healing presence would bring hope where fear and anxiety has tried to settle in. Right now, we lift up families facing financial pressures, and we ask as Jehovah Jireh that you would provide for every single need, that you would open doors of opportunity, bless the work of their hands, remind them that you are their provider. Lord, strengthen marriages, restore relationships, guide parents, and protect our children and our grandchildren. And Lord, help us all stand firm in faith in you, trusting that you are always working, even when we cannot see it, and that you are in control of every single situation that comes into our lives. Father, we commit ourselves to you. We love you so much, and we worship and adore you. It's in Jesus' mighty name we pray. Amen.
1: I lift my eyes to the hills. Where does my help come from? My help comes from the Lord, the maker of heaven and earth.
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0: Micah Christopher and White Knuckles on Victory 91.5. This is Margaret with you. You know, tomorrow is Father's Day, but there are those of us who may have had or now have issues with our families. You know, relationships can be difficult, whether it's with a spouse or a parent, whether it's with your child, a friend, a coworker, or someone we deeply care about. Misunderstandings can happen and feelings get hurt. You know, sometimes the distance between people can seem so impossible to overcome. But one thing I have learned is that God is the mender of everything that's broken. Our Lord specializes in restoring what seems beyond repair. And He brings healing where there's been hurt. And He rebuilds bridges that have been torn down. You know, the same God who created our hearts knows exactly how to heal them. So I want to encourage you, if you're struggling in a relationship today, do not give up hope. Just keep praying, keep loving, keep extending mercy and grace, and keep trusting the Lord to work in ways you cannot see. Sometimes restoration might happen quickly, and sometimes it can take time. But you know, God is always at work behind the scenes. So no situation is too complicated for Him, and no relationship is beyond His reach. So I want to encourage you, if there is a burden on your heart today concerning someone you love, place it in God's hands and just trust Him with the outcome. Because the one who mends broken hearts is also able to mend broken relationships. And His healing touch can accomplish what we could never do on our own. We've got music coming up from Elevation Worship and Jamie McDonald. But right now, we want to thank the Calvary School, our Calvary Fellowship School of Ministry, for their support of Victory 91.5.
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0: Oh, I just love Tasha Layton. She is so amazing. Meet me in the valley on Victory 91.5. Well, this is Margaret. And through the year and a half that I've been with you, I have encouraged you to spend time with the Lord and in His Word. And I have loved it. 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Thank you in advance for blessing those believers who live in Asia and in Africa, those who are in Latin America as well as in the Middle East. And thank you also for being such an important member of our Victory family.
1: 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Never a downer.
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Through Jesus, let us continually offer to God a sacrifice of praise, the fruit of lips that boldly profess His name, the sound of revival. 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

That's Jay King on Victory 91.5, and this is Margaret with you. And I love the quote from the late Clarence Buddington Keeland, and you may never have heard of him. He was an author, a magazine writer, and a conservative political figure way back when. And he once said, "My father did not tell me how to live. He lived, and he let me watch him do it." You know, to me, those words capture something so powerful about the influence of a dad, because the greatest lessons in life are often not taught through lectures or long conversations. Instead, they are taught through example. You know, so many of us learned about integrity by watching our dads keep their promises about hard work, by seeing them faithfully provide for their families. A lot of us learned about perseverance by observing our dads face challenges with courage and with faith and with determination. We learned about kindness. We learned about generosity and faithfulness and love, not because our parents simply talked about those qualities, but because they demonstrated them day after day after day. So as we celebrate Father's Day tomorrow, let's take a moment to thank the dads and the father figures in our lives who have modeled character and strength and faith and wisdom and love through the way that they have lived their lives. You know, their example has shaped who we are, and it continues to influence us long after our childhood has passed. And for the dads, as well as the moms who are listening, never, ever underestimate the impact you are having on your children as well as your grandchildren, because they are watching how you love, how you serve, how you handle adversity, how you trust God, and just your walk with the Lord. It makes such an impact in their lives. Your life might be teaching lessons that will echo for generations to come. We're going to go to our Heavenly Father in prayer at the 1 o'clock hour. So if you have a prayer need, you can go online at victory.radio. 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

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Who's shaping their heart when you're not in the room? Restoration Christian Academy is a Jesus-centered community in Alpharetta that believes the heartbeat of education is found not just in the school, but the family.

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0: Victory 91.5, that's Band Reeves. And if I didn't have you, this is Margaret with you until 6 o'clock tonight. Happy Saturday. Happy Father's Day weekend. Happy day before the very first day of summer, which is tomorrow at 4:28 a.m. Oh, unbelievable. How many of you love summer? I'm raising my hand. I love summer. I love every season, but summer is amazing because there's so many fun things to do and to see. Well, your good news of victory comes from the book of 1 Corinthians chapter 16, verse 13, which says, "Be on your guard, stand firm in the faith, be courageous, be strong." Oh, Heavenly Father, we are so grateful for you. And as we prepare to welcome the first day of summer and this Father's Day weekend, we thank you, Father, for all of the men who have faithfully cared for their families and who have reflected your love through their lives and the way they have lived their lives. And we pray a special blessing upon all of our dads today. Father, your word calls us to be courageous. And some who are praying with me right now are facing situations that require so much courage. They're dealing with health concerns. They're experiencing struggles in their families. They're facing financial uncertainty. Some are actually having serious decisions about what the future might hold for them. Oh, Father, give them strength. Grant them your strength and your power for today and for tomorrow as well. Grant them your hope, God, because our hope is in you. For those praying with me battling emotional exhaustion right now, I pray that you would just renew their spirits in the name of Jesus. For those carrying heavy burdens, remind them that you are their burden bearer, that you will carry their burdens, that all they have to do is hand them over to you. We pray for healing in every area of life. Father, I pray that you would heal broken relationships, that you would heal hearts that are wounded, that you would minister to minds that are anxious and heal them, that you would heal bodies that are hurting, or riddled by disease. Father, Father, by your stripes we are healed, and we claim that right now in the name and by the blood of Jesus. Father, I pray that you bring reconciliation where there's been conflict, that you provide your peace that where there's been turmoil. Lord, we ask that you be there for families who are struggling financially and give them the provision that only you have. Bless those seeking employment, those who are working really long hours to support their families and other loved ones. Please pour your blessings upon those facing unexpected expenses. And again, provide for them, Father. And Lord, help us to stand firm in faith and in trust, knowing that you are our refuge and our strength in every single season of our lives. We love you so much, Lord, and oh, how we need you. It's in Jesus' mighty and matchless name we pray. Amen.
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0: That's Saddleback Worship and all my worship here on Victory 91.5. This is Margaret with you, and one of the many reasons why I love the month of June, and of course we have two more Saturdays in June, today and next Saturday, but one of the many reasons is that June comes packed with so many fun celebrations. You know, graduations, my wedding anniversaries on June 17th. We had such a great time attending the Josh Groban concert, which was a gift from our family. June is also Candy Month, Dairy Month, National Fresh Fruit and Vegetable Month, and National Iced Tea Month, and Father's Day, as well as the first day of summer tomorrow. And I have to admit, that's quite a combination, because enjoying a scoop of ice cream on a warm summer afternoon, which we have had several warm days, to biting into a juicy peach or watermelon, or making a fruit salad like I love to do, or having a piece of chocolate. You know, the month of June reminds us of so many simple pleasures that make life so sweet. And what I love most about this month is that it does encourage us to enjoy God's blessings in both big and small things. You know, I have to confess, a lot of us are so busy rushing through life that we forget to appreciate the everyday gifts that surround us. You know, a family meal or fresh produce from a local market, laughter shared with friends, just a favorite treat, or a beautiful summer evening spent outdoors. The month of June invites us to slow down and savor the season and just thank God for His abundant provision. After all, every good and perfect gift comes from Him. So whether you're enjoying fresh fruits and vegetables or a dairy treat, a piece of candy or a refreshing glass of iced tea, if you're enjoying the warmth of this weather, just spending time with your family as you celebrate Father's Day weekend, go ahead and take a moment to just appreciate the goodness of God. And thank Him for the blessings He pours into your life every single day. 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

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Your sons and daughters will prophesy. 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

0: Meekum and Sanctuary from his project, The Lion. Well, this is Margaret with you, and as we celebrate Father's Day tomorrow, I want to give a heartfelt shout out to all of the dads, the stepdads, the fathers-in-law, the grandfathers, and the father figures who are listening right now. You know, you are the I'm getting emotional because my dad's in heaven and I miss him. But you are often the unsung heroes of our families because you work so hard and you make sacrifices. You offer your wisdom. You provide encouragement. You pray for and you love your families in countless ways that may not always be seen or recognized by those around you. You know, whether you're helping with homework or you're fixing things around the house, you're praying for your children and grandchildren, you're throwing the football, you're doing baseball practice, you may even be coaching, you're offering a listening ear, or you're simply just present through all of life's joys and life's challenges. Your influence matters more than you will ever know, because the values that you teach, the examples you set, the love you give, that leaves such a lasting impact that can span for generations to come. So we celebrate you, and we thank God for the important role you play in the lives of those around you and in the lives of those you love. And we pray that you will feel appreciated and encouraged and blessed, not just on Father's Day, but every single day of the year. And from all of us here at Victory 91.5, thank you for making us a part of your day. We are so grateful that you choose to listen. And we pray that the music and the ministry, the messages of hope that you hear, continue to strengthen and encourage your heart. Well, happy Father's Day weekend to all of our amazing dads and father figures. You are appreciated so much more than words could ever say.
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Return, O Israel, to the Lord your God. Your sins have been your downfall. 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

Victory 91.5, that's Gateway Worship, and always. Well, this is Margaret with you until 6 o'clock tonight, and I have heard that all over the world there are literally millions of believers in Jesus Christ who do not have access to a Bible. That is so heartbreaking. But you can make a difference by teaming up with Victory 91.5 as well as the Bible League to supply 9,000 Bibles as well as training to new believers during this month. 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

0: 770-781-9150. Got great music coming up from Chris Tomlin and Aisha Woods. 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

steadfast love of the Lord never ceases. His mercies never come to an end. They are new every morning. Great is your faithfulness. 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

0: That's Mosaic MSC and Electric Fire on Victory 91.5. This is Margaret with you until 6 o'clock tonight, and your good news of victory comes from the book of 1 Corinthians, chapter 16, verse 13. Be on your guard, stand firm in the faith, be courageous, be strong. Oh, gracious Father, loving Father, as we honor our dads this Father's Day weekend, we thank you for the gift of family. Thank you for the fathers and the grandfathers, the mentors, the stepdads, the father figures who have loved and guided and encouraged those around them. Father, strengthen families. And Lord, for those who didn't or who don't have a good relationship with their earthly dads, please remind them that you are their heavenly Father and that you love them with a love that is perfect and steady and encouraging and unchanging. Oh, Father, we thank you. We thank you for loving us as much as you do. Father, we pray right now that you would strengthen marriages that are struggling under the pressures of life. I pray that you would grant parents wisdom as they guide their children and protect our sons and our daughters and our grandchildren and draw prodigal loved ones back to you. Oh, Father, we pray for emotional healing. So many praying with me right now are carrying disappointment, grief, regret, or even fear. The scars of what's happened in the past have just touched them in such a way that they're afraid to trust. And the scars are so deep. Father, be their healer and let your peace replace anxiety. Oh, Father, grant your comfort. May your comfort replace sorrow. Lord, we lift up physical healing as well. You are the Lord, our healer. So I pray right now in the name of Jesus that you touch everyone battling illness, chronic pain, cancer, fatigue, upcoming surgery, or even recovering from surgeries. God, let your healing power flow through their bodies. Oh, restore their strength. Provide relief from pain or discomfort. Father, for those worried about finances, I pray that you would be their provider, that you would open up doors of opportunity and bless them with your wisdom and with your favor. And Lord, as we go through these days, as we get ready to enjoy the very first day of summer tomorrow, help us to remain watchful and prayerful and courageous. And Father, let your strength be made perfect in our weakness as we trust in you. We love you so much, and oh, how we need you. It's in Jesus' mighty and matchless name we pray. Amen.
1: 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If we may pray for you, call us at 770-781-9150 or leave details on our Facebook page. 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

0: That's Grace and Max and Flame on Victory 91.5. Thanks so much for listening with me, where we love you to encourage your heart with hope and with faith, with uplifting music every single day. And as we celebrate Father's Day tomorrow, I can't help but think about my own dad. You know, when he was alive, one of the things that meant the most to him was simply spending time together. And looking back, I now realize that those moments were such precious gifts. You know, and I treasure them more than ever. I treasure those memories. So if your dad is still with you, I want to encourage you to make time for him. If you live nearby, go ahead and stop for a visit or share a meal with him or just enjoy a conversation. You could text him, give him a call. You know, if miles separate you, pick up the phone. You can schedule a video call. I've done that with several friends. Let him know how much you value him, how much you appreciate the sacrifices he's made. Go ahead and thank your dad for all he has done for your family through the years. You know, our dads may not always hear those words as often as they should. And while you're talking with him, why not tell him about listening to Victory 91.5? It could be a wonderful way to share encouragement, uplifting music, and the hope of God's word together. If he's out of town, he can listen to us on victory.radio. Most of all, let's go ahead and thank God for the dads and the father figures who have helped shape our lives, who've shown us love along the way. And I am so grateful that we have a Heavenly Father who loves us unconditionally. It's just, As we praise and worship him, we're going to hear music coming up from Cochran & Company and NCS Collective. But first, we want to thank Bob Bailey's Appliances for being such a faithful underwriter of this radio ministry.
1: 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Bob Bailey's wants to encourage you with 1 Peter 2, verse 9. But you are a chosen people, a royal priesthood, a holy nation, a people for God's own possession, so that you may proclaim the excellencies of him who has called you out of darkness and into his marvelous light.
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Lord, I have heard of your fame. I stand in awe of your deeds. O Lord, renew them in our day. 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

0: Victory 91.5. That's Tommy Prophet and Blessed Assurance. Well, this is Margaret with you until 6 o'clock tonight. Happy Saturday. Happy, well, let's see, tomorrow's the first day of summer, so happy last day of spring. I wanted to let you know that through the year that I've been with you, I've actually been with you a year and a half now, I've encouraged you to spend time with the Lord and in His Word. But you know, around the world, there are literally millions of believers in Jesus who don't have any access to a Bible. That is so heartbreaking to me. But you know, you can make a difference by teaming up with Victory 91.5 and the Bible League to supply 9,000 Bibles and training to new believers. $5 is going to send one Bible, and your donation will impact others with a life-changing message of Jesus. You know, right now, we have received 8,950 Bibles. They've been donated, but we would love to be able to send 9,000 Bibles. And the Bibles that are donated will go to new believers who've received Jesus as their Savior. And they'll also have the opportunity, they'll receive Bibles, but they'll also have the opportunity to learn and grow even deeper in God's Word through an 8-week study given by the Bible League. So, in order to give, you can go to victory.radio. 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Or if you don't have any online access, you can always call 800-YES-WORD. And we want to thank you in advance for blessing those believers throughout the world, especially in Asia and Africa and Latin America, as well as in the Middle East. 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

our God who reigns in the heavens, who speaks to nothing and even nothing has to obey. What is this word impossible to Yahweh? Who is the one that brought us

0: We the Kingdom and Dear Jesus. This is Margaret with you until 6. And you know, I was reading all about dads, and someone once said that dads are the most ordinary men turned by love. They're turned by love into heroes, adventurers, storytellers, and singers of song. I thought that was so beautiful. That's such an amazing, heartfelt description of the gift of fatherhood. You know, it captures the quiet strength. It captures the presence of so many dads that they just bring so much into each and every one of our lives. There is something so special to me about the way that a father's love often shows up in everyday moments. You know, through hard work, through providing, through giving wise words, for being patient when they guide us, and even the simple act of just being there when it matters the most. You know, dads may not always see themselves as heroes, but through the eyes of their kids and their families, they often are that. They become the ones who encourage us to try again. They teach us resilience. They share stories that can shape our understanding of life. They model what it means to love faithfully through really good times as well as bad times. You know, in the book of Proverbs, we're reminded that the righteous man walks in integrity and leaves a legacy for his children. And to me, that is such a powerful reminder of the lasting impact that a father can have. So today, let's take a moment to honor our dads, our uncles, grandfathers, stepfathers, father figures everywhere, those who may never seek recognition, but who are often the steady foundation in so many homes. May we also give thanks to our Heavenly Father, whose love is made perfect and constant and unfailing, and whose strength is made perfect in our weakness. So grateful that we get to worship and adore him with the music and the messages here on Victory 91.5.
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1: 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I'm sure you remember yours. 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Right now, Victory 91.5 and Bible League are teamed up to bless as many Bibleist believers as we can. 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

Be strong and courageous. 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

Victory 91.5, that's Crowder and Still. Love that song. This is Margaret with you. Your good news of victory for this 3 o'clock hour comes from the book of 1 Corinthians chapter 16, verse 13. Be on your guard. Stand firm in the faith. Be courageous. Be strong. Oh, Heavenly Father, today we thank you that no matter what we face in our lives, we never face it alone because you are always with us. And your word reminds us to stand firm in the faith. Your word encourages us to stand firm in the faith and to be strong. And as many of us celebrate Father's Day weekend, we pray for every father, every dad who's carrying responsibilities, concerns, burdens. Father, encourage those who feel so overwhelmed and strengthen those who are absolutely exhausted. Father, please bring healing to families. We pray that you would restore communication, that you would help to rebuild trust, and help us to extend grace to each other. We pray, Father, that you would be the father to the fatherless and bless homes with your peace, your mercy, your compassion, your unity. We lift up those facing financial challenges right now, and we pray in the name of Jesus that you would meet their needs according to your riches and glory in Christ Jesus. We pray for your wisdom in budgeting and in decision-making and in planning for the future. And Father, we ask that you would touch those battling emotional struggles, that by your Holy Spirit, you would calm those thoughts that are so anxious, that you would lift depression, that you would ease loneliness, that you would comfort the hearts of those who are grieving, that you would bring renewed hope by the power of your Spirit. And for those facing

0: physical maladies, Father, illness, cancer, surgery, just different diagnoses, Father, that just can make a heart feel like it's going to just stop beating. Father, I just pray that you would release your healing power in the name and by the blood and the power of Jesus, that you would release your strength and help us to keep our eyes fixed on you and help us to trust that you are working all things together for our good. Father, we love you so much, and oh, how we need you. It's in Jesus' mighty and matchless name we pray. Amen.
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0: 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That's Taya and My Refuge. You know, we would love to have you follow us on Facebook and follow us on Instagram at Victory 915. 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You know, every dollar that we receive, it goes toward keeping the music and the prayers, the uplifting programs flowing to listeners near and far. So we would ask that you please consider sowing into the ministry that's been such a source of spiritual encouragement for so many. You can also give to the Bible League to provide Bibles for new believers who live in Asia and in Africa, the Middle East, and Latin America. As of now, 8,950 Bibles will be sent, but we want to get to 9,000 Bibles by June 27th. So thank you about praying about what the Lord would have you to give to the ministry here and for being such a vital part of the Victory family. We also want to thank the law firm of Banks, Stubbs & McFarland for being a faithful underwriter.
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0: Victory 91.5, that's Andrew Rip and Tabernacle. I love that song. And have you ever heard a song on Victory 91.5 that absolutely touched your heart, or it encouraged your spirit, or it had you singing along or dancing with it, but then you missed the title or the artist? Well, I have some great news, because the Victory 91.5 app makes it so easy to find every recently played track, so you never have to wonder, what was that song? Just open the app. You'll be able to see the music that has been playing throughout each and every day. And I love that, because God often uses a particular song at just the right moment for in my life to bring me comfort and hope and encouragement, or a reminder of His faithfulness or of His presence in my life. And here at Victory 91.5, we are so blessed to share so many wonderful songs that point us to Jesus, songs that strengthen our faith, songs that just fill our hearts with so much hope and just love, and just the promise of God's presence always with us. So whether you're listening in your car, or you're at work, or you're at home, or you're on the go like I always am, there's always uplifting music waiting to accompany you throughout your day. So be sure to check out the app whenever you hear a favorite song. And thank you so much for making Victory 91.5 a part of your life. We are so grateful for you, and we are honored to be a part of your daily journey with the Lord.
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1: Victory 91.5, Maddie Jane and Good Plans. This is Margaret with you, and I love this quote that says, a father is someone who walks in front of you when you need footsteps to follow, behind you when you need encouragement, and beside you when you need a friend. I think that is so beautiful. And as we get ready to celebrate Father's Day tomorrow, those words remind us of

0: the many roles that dads play throughout our entire lives. You know, there are so many times when they lead us with wisdom and example, when they show us the right path to take, when they help us with our faith, when they pray with us and pray for us. And there are so many moments when they stand behind us. They're cheering us on, they believe in us, and they encourage us to keep going, even when life gets really hard. And then there are those precious times when our dads simply come alongside us as a friend, listening with us, laughing with us, sharing stories, offering a steady presence through life's ups and downs. You know, no dad is perfect, but so many dads have poured their love, their strength, their sacrifice, and their guidance into their families in so many ways that have made such a lasting difference. So if your dad is still with you, go ahead and take a moment this Father's Day weekend to let him know how much he means to you. Tell him you love him. Thank him for the ways he's impacted your life and cherish the time you have together. I miss my dad every single day. You know, if your father's already with the Lord like my father is, thank God for the memories, the lessons, and the love that continue to live on. Fathers are one of God's special gifts, and Father's Day is a wonderful opportunity to celebrate and appreciate them. And also let them know about listening to Victory 91.5. We've got music coming up from Brian McClearly, and we're going to have scripture and prayer at the top of the hour. And we also want to thank Calvary Fellowship School of Ministry for their support of this radio ministry.
1: 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You can find out more information at warhill.com. 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

keeping you encouraged all day, every day. Jesus looked at them and said, "With man it is impossible, but not with God, for all things are possible with God." It's Victory 91.5.

0: The Dodds and News Song on Victory 91.5. This is Margaret with you, and your good news of victory comes from the book of 1 Corinthians chapter 16, verse 13. Be on your guard, stand firm in the faith, be courageous, be strong. Oh, dear, loving, magnificent, holy Abba, this Father's Day weekend, we celebrate your goodness, and we thank you for the fathers and for the father figures who have made such a difference in our lives. Lord, your word tells us to be courageous. So right now, in the quietness of this moment, we choose faith over fear. We choose trusting you over worrying about things that are happening. We choose our hope in you over discouragement. Father, so many listeners are facing challenges that they never, ever expected. Some are very worried about their health. Others are concerned about their finances. So many are carrying burdens for their children and their families. So we pray for your healing touch on every hurting body, every frustrated mind, every weary soul. Father, please bring emotional healing where there's been loss or disappointment or heartbreak. Heal the scars of the past. Please restore joy where it has faded and grant your peace where anxiety has taken hold. Provide for those facing financial strain and other difficulties, Lord. We pray that you would open new opportunities and just remind them that you are faithful to meet every single need that they have. Father, for the caller who just called me, I just pray for all the needs that he expressed. I pray, Father God, that you would protect our families, that you would strengthen our relationships, that you would help us to walk closely and intimately with you every moment of every day. Grant us an awareness of your presence. Fill us with your Holy Spirit overflowing, that you would fill us to the point that you would overflow unto those that we come into contact with. Oh, Father, help us to be obedient to you. Help us to trust you. Help us to be faithful to you. We love you so much, and oh, how we need you. It's in Jesus' mighty name we pray. Amen.
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0: Victory 91.5. This is Margaret with you until 6 o'clock tonight. And tomorrow morning at 4:28 a.m., summer officially arrives. And you know, with it comes the longest day of the entire year. To me, there is something so special about the first day of summer, the actual first day of summer. Of course, Memorial Day is the unofficial start of summer, but it really is going to be summer solstice tomorrow. It's a season that's filled with sunshine and family gatherings, vacation swim meets, vacation Bible school, backyard cookouts, trips to the lake, going to the pool, making memories with the people we love, especially as the first day of summer is actually the same day as Father's Day. So as the sun rises tomorrow, reminded of the beauty and the faithfulness of the creation of Almighty God. And the longer daylight hours seem to invite us to just slow down a bit. I love it when I leave here after 6 o'clock and it's still daylight. Yay. But you know what? We can enjoy the world around us longer, appreciate the many blessings that so often get overlooked in the busyness of our lives. So whether you're looking forward to family adventures or just spending time outside, simply enjoying a beautiful sunset or helping out with vacation Bible school, I pray that the summer season brings you joy and laughter and rest and renewal and an overwhelming sense of the presence of God with you. And as we do enjoy the longest day of the year, may we also take time to thank the Lord for the gift of His fatherhood and the gift of His love for us. May we also thank Him for another day, another opportunity to experience His goodness, and for our fathers as well. So happy first day of summer tomorrow, and happy Father's Day. And thank you for listening to Victory 91.5. We've got music coming up from Stars Go Dim, and we want to thank Restoration Academy for their ministry to students and to families, and for their support of this radio ministry.
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That's Hillsong Worship and Yahweh, Great I Am on Victory 91.5. 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

0: Victory 91.5, that's Seven Hills Worship, and what a beautiful life. Well, this is Margaret with you until 6 o'clock tonight. You know, when I was a little girl, my dad once told me something I have never forgotten. He said that he wasn't treating me as a child, but that he was raising the grown-up that I was meant to be. You know, even as a child, I may not have fully understood the depth of those words, but as I thought about it through the years, I've come to see just how wise and intentional they really were. There is really something powerful about a parent who looks beyond the present moment and who sees the potential and the calling and the future God has placed within a child's life. You know, it speaks of guidance, it speaks of discipline, it's encouragement, it's love that's not just for today, but for the person you are becoming tomorrow. And that kind of upbringing shapes character and it builds confidence and even teaches responsibility in a way that stays with you for a lifetime. In the book of Proverbs, we're reminded to train up a child in the way they should go. And even when they're older, they will not depart from it. And I think that's exactly what my dad was doing in that moment. He was planting seeds, seeds of wisdom, seeds of identity, seeds of purpose that would grow over time. So today I am grateful for those quiet but meaningful lessons from parents and from mentors who see beyond the present and who invest in the future that God is shaping within each and every one of us. We've got prayer coming up at the top of the hour, and I want to pray specifically for you. So reach out at victory.radio. You can reach out on our Victory 91.5 app, or you can call me at 770-781-9150. Got music coming up from Elevation Rhythm and Travis Green. But first, we want to thank Sue and Brad Beckers for their tremendous ministry and for being a faithful underwriter of this radio ministry.
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Elevation Rhythm and Father's House on Victory 91.5. This is Margaret with you, and your good news of victory comes from the book of 1 Corinthians chapter 16, verse 13. Be on your guard. Stand firm in the faith. Be courageous. Be strong. Oh, Heavenly Father, as we come to you in prayer and in worship and praise and adoration this Father's Day weekend, we thank you that you are our source of strength. Because when we feel so weak, you are always strong. And when we feel so uncertain, you remain so faithful. Father, thank you, thank you, thank you. And right now in the quietness of this moment, we pray for fathers everywhere. And we ask that you would encourage them, that you would strengthen them, that you would bless them as they lead and as they love their families. And I pray, Father, that you would comfort them.

0: those who are missing their dads this weekend, and just surround them with your peace. We pray for emotional healing for those carrying hidden hurts. We ask, oh God, that you would heal wounds from the past, that you would mend broken hearts by your Spirit and by your power, replace fear with confidence in your promises. Oh Lord, we pray that you would bring physical healing to those who are battling illnesses and pain, those who are going through a cancer diagnosis, those who are facing surgery and getting ready to recover from surgery, those, Father, who are going through so many treatments that cause so many side effects. I pray that in the name and by the blood and the power of Jesus, you would renew their strength, that you would restore their health. Father, we also pray for financial provision, and we ask that you would bless families struggling with expenses and job concerns, those who are so uncertain about what their future might hold, because you know their future, Father. Give them that certainty, give them that reassurance, give them that comfort, and open doors, Father. Make a way where there seems to be no way. Father, we pray that you would protect our homes, that you would protect our loved ones, that your hand of protection would be on our communities, Father. And in your power, help us to stand firm in faith in you, to be courageous in difficulty, and remain strong through every season, knowing that you are the one who stands with us, who goes before us, who holds us in the palm of your hand, who keeps us as the apple of your eye. Praise you for that. Thank you for being our faithful Father. Praise you and bless you for being our constant source of hope. We worship you, Father, for being our joy, unspeakable and full of glory. We love you so much, Lord, and oh, how we need you. It's in the mighty and matchless name of Jesus, our Lord, our Savior, and our soon coming King. Amen.
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Victory 91.5. That's Joji and Holding on Victory 91.5. This is Margaret with you. And I wanted to say that if you did not have a good relationship with your earthly dad,

0: I want you to know that you have a heavenly Father who loves you with a love that is perfect and steady and strong and unchanging. You know, earthly relationships can sometimes be really complicated, as we all know. And not every story of fatherhood looks the way we hoped it would. There are so many moments when that absence or that distance or that pain can leave questions in our hearts that feel so difficult. But you know, even in those places of longing, our Heavenly Father, our Almighty God, meets us with a love that never ever fails, never disappoints, and never ever walks away. God is the Father who sees you fully. He knows your story completely, and He still chooses to draw near you with compassion, with love, with power, with healing, with grace. In the book of Psalms, we're reminded that the Lord is close to the brokenhearted and saves those who are crushed in spirit. And what a beautiful promise that is for anyone carrying wounds from the past. So I want to remind you today that your identity is not defined by what was missing in your life, but by the one who is always present, always with you. You are so very loved. You are seen and you are held by a heavenly Father who will never, ever fail or forsake you. And in His arms, there's healing for every single place where the heart has been hurt. And His peace is there for every single space in your life where you have so many questions. So I pray that you would feel His presence with you in just mighty and powerful ways this weekend, and that your heart that has been so broken would be healed by His power and by His love.
1: Hey, it's Michael Woolworth with Bible League International, and a very important question as we near the end of our campaign to bless Bibleist believers all over the world. You know, Paul in Galatians 6 says what? Bear one another's burdens and thus fulfill the law of Christ. In 1 Corinthians 13, he says, when one part of the body suffers, we suffer together. Now, there are millions of Christians around the world who are denied God's word. They're in places where it's difficult to live out their faith. Let me ask you, if that were you, wouldn't you pray that someone, anyone would send you a Bible? One of those families of believers belongs to Wendell.
2: My name is Wendell and I live in Kenya, Africa. I learned a Bible verse in Sunday school and I want to learn more. 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

0: Abby Gamboa, and There Goes That Man. Victory 91.5 and victory.radio. This is Margaret with you, and through the year and a half that I've been with you, I've encouraged you to spend time with the Lord, reading His Word. 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

Country 91.5. It's like noise-canceling headphones. Yeah, shutting out the sound of the world and all its negativity. Victory 91.5.

0: Victory 91.5. This is Margaret with you. I've enjoyed every single moment with you this afternoon. I'll be back with you next Saturday at noon. And as you head into tonight, remember this, that you are very cherished and you are held and you are protected and loved by a God whose faithfulness never takes a day off. And you, again, are so deeply loved by Him. So I encourage you to rest in that and let that be the last thought you carry before you go to sleep tonight. PRD, the stands for Pop, Rock, and Dance, is coming up at 6 o'clock, and you're going to love it. And then at 9 o'clock tonight, City Takers brings the energy with hip-hop, rap, and urban music that glorifies the name of Jesus. Have a wonderful Father's Day weekend. Have a wonderful first day of summer. Remember, it begins tomorrow at 4:28 in the morning, the longest day of the year. And keep praising and worshiping and laughing and finding joy in the presence of your Heavenly Daddy. And share Victory 91.5 and Victory.radio with everyone around you.
1: Hi, this is Mike Martin from Milton Martin Toyota. I would like to share a thought from God's Word, contentment. I see a lot of people that are trying to find contentment. God's Word has a lot to say about contentment. Psalm 17:15 says, "But as for me, my contentment is not in wealth, but it's seeing you and knowing all is well between us. And when I wake in heaven, I will be fully satisfied, for I will see you face to face." True contentment comes from knowing Jesus Christ as our Lord and Savior. John 3:16 says, "For God so loved the world that He gave His only begotten Son, that whosoever believed in Him should not perish, but have everlasting life."
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0: Milton Martin Toyota in Gainesville. 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

0: close my eyes. You're still the only one I want to cling to. You're the last thought on my mind.
1: That's one of my favorites, Corey Asbury, Endless Alleluia on Victory 91.5. I want to know what you're up to this weekend, Father's Day weekend. Maybe you have a lot of things going on, or maybe it's going to be a chill weekend. My husband, he asked for a chill weekend. He's like, he's been working a lot on the weekends, and he's just ready for some time to just do nothing. So I'll fill you guys in on, you know, our Father's Day on Monday. But I wanted to share something from Sally Clarkson. She's an author and a speaker. You can find her online. She said that sometimes as a mom, as a grandma, that she needed to stop right in the middle of what she was doing, and she needed to listen to the people around her. She said it's important to laugh out loud and to tell the people around you how much fun they are and how much fun you're having. Even if you're unloading the groceries, maybe your spouse is talking to you, your kids, remember to look into their eyes, to listen to what they're saying with your whole self, to remind them what a treasure they are to you. Ask them what they're thinking about. Ask them what they're dreaming about. Tell them how blessed you are to have them, how happy they make you just by being them. She said, if I could go back, I would actually camp more outside, she said, and just marvel at the stars and the one who made them. I would open my eyes to each day with all the noises, all the discussions, all the things going on, being practiced, thoughts being shared, messes coming and going, and I would engage my heart. She said, I would store up pictures in my home. I would listen, I would love, I would live fully in the time remaining before the season

0: flies by into another season and you're never able to live this day well again. And that's just convicting, a good reminder to be fully present. We never know how many days we have or what's going to change in our life. And if you could go back, how would you want to change some days that maybe you weren't present for? That maybe you wish you could repeat. And the Lord, He's so good at giving us new opportunities to redeem the time, to redeem the days. I want to talk about that tonight. Coming up, we're going to hear from No Nah with Upside Down.
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0: hopeful. Everything is better on Victory 91.5. You guys make everything better. And we need your help sending some Bibles to the nations. We just have another week or two left of the Bible League Challenge. We want to send 10,000 Bibles. $5 sends a Bible. You can send one or as many as you can. You can get some other people to help you, some friends, some family members, some churches involved in this. Again, victory.radio. There's going to be a special luncheon that you can sign up for as well. And just hear some testimonies about what your Bibles are doing all over the world. Coming up, we're going to hear from Colton Dixon and Citizens.
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0: That's Emerson Day. Get behind me. I'm Victory 91.5. Sometimes we have to tell saying that. And maybe we've never done that. But I love that we have that authority in Christ to tell the devil to go, to actually demand that he leave and that you silence his voice once and for all. And I just encourage you, stay tuned in. I love what Victory is doing through the worship, through the prayer times, all the weekend shows. Tomorrow night, the Classic Cafe, 6 o'clock until midnight. They're actually celebrating 44 years of marriage. Tim Watkins and Janet Watkins, they're going to be doing the show together, sharing a lot of stories, a lot of ministry you don't want to miss. And then tonight, you can tune into City Takers, our hip-hop show, 9 o'clock until midnight. You can check out their church, Crossover, in Atlanta, if you're looking for a church. And they have a lot of great outreaches where you can minister inside of jails, inside of prisons, on the streets of Atlanta, to the homeless. And coming up, we're going to hear from Josiah Queen, Dusty Bibles.
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0: 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It's Corey. It's our pop rock and dance show. And Susie Larson, you can check her out on our app, on our website, her podcast. She told us to pause and remember that your journey is just as sacred as the destination. Whatever next place God has for you, He intends to meet you in this place first, where you're standing right now. And He's reminding you that even in a valley, there is grace. Even in shadows, He's offering rest, even in chaos. And He's offering peace in the middle of the storm that you're in. Instead of wishing your life away, remember that God can open your eyes to see Him right here. He wants to help you find the precious from the difficult, to embrace the grace that He's providing, to find joy knowing that you belong to Him, that He is loving, He is invested, He is attentive, and He intends to get you safely home. He is your Savior. Don't forget that you have a Savior. He's still a Savior. Sometimes we don't just need salvation from sin. Sometimes we need salvation is saving in other areas too, right? Not just sin, but other things that you need to cry out and say, God, help me, rescue me, meet me here, right? He's a Savior in so many ways. He can save us from all sorts of things that the enemy's trying to do. Call on Him. Ask Him to show you who He is a Savior again. He is still your Savior. He will always be your Savior. Coming up, we're going to hear from Peabod with Summer in Seattle.
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World of Wonder, the live version, Dreamers. I'm Victory 91.5. Lisa Turker, she said this: have you ever learned how to recognize when your soul is hungry? Our souls crave to be filled just like your stomach. Your stomach was made for food, and our souls were made to be nourished by God. If we go too long without receiving truth from Him, you're going to feel an ache. And you might not realize that, but your soul is hungry. The ache inside of you, it gets more and more urgent. And there's so many things that are readily available to give us relief. We grab things, but we've got to start training ourselves to recognize soul hunger instead of quick fixes that lead you away from God. Recognize your desires. Dig in. Read, study the Bible, learn and grow. God, He created you for comprehension, spiritual discernment through the power of the Holy Spirit. Even when we don't immediately

0: accurately understand what we're reading, we can rest assured that just taking in God's word for ourselves is nourishing deep places. We don't have to understand all the inner workings of our stomach for our body to be nourished by physical food. Spiritual food is the same. Ask God to help you stop reaching for old, mind-numbing, falsely satisfying junk options, and ask God to meet you in the pages of his word instead. And I just like that reminder that that could be one simple habit that we create. Instead of reaching for something else, reach for him first. Whenever you're disappointed or down, reach for him. Whenever you're feeling maybe fearful or stressed, reach for him. Reach for his word and watch how it changes your life. Coming up, we're going to hear from Strings and Heart, Empty Airport.
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That's Capital Kings Higher on Victory 91.5. It's the PRD show that stands for pop, rock, and dance music. They also wanted to feel like you're having a party wherever you're listening from. You can, you know, stream Victory anywhere on the go through our app, through victory.radio. And honestly, Ashley, she has a podcast, she has a blog. She said he keeps messing with your mind and you keep feeling overwhelmed with fear of the future and second guessing who you are. The enemy, he's whispering lies and he is screaming torment. And it's had you paralyzed. It's had you on autopilot. It's had you just surviving. And it's hard to bind someone who's moving. That's an entire word for somebody. It's time for you to get back active in the kingdom. It's time for you to be busy in your call that you can't even hear when the enemy calls for you. It's time to pick back up the serving. Maybe pick up the mic. Maybe pick up the writing. Pick back up your Bible study. It's time to move. And hear me, it's hard to chain someone who's moving and active. If you haven't had a fresh word of direction, go back to the last one that you received because God has called you. And you need to answer that call. He means it. He's always meant the call that he has for you. He's always meant it. And I like that reminder. It's hard to chain somebody who is moving and active. So ask the Lord where we need to be serving, where we need to be present, where we need to be doing something. Coming up, we're going to go back into the music. Taylor.

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That's DJ MD praying out loud, the remix on Victory 91.5. It's Corey. I just encourage you to pray about giving a Bible and being a part of this amazing mission to send 10,000 Bibles to the nations. The Bible League is an amazing ministry to partner with. We've been teaming up with them for over 3 years, and they just take, you know, each man or woman that's decided to say yes to Jesus through an 8-week Bible study. They're helping them grow, and then they gift them with their own personal Bible. And, you know, I've been on different mission trips, and I do love how different it is when somebody gets a Bible overseas. I feel like in America, just because we have easy access to Bibles, we're not always as like appreciative, right, of the Word of God. But overseas, maybe you've been on a mission trip too. Like, I have watched people celebrate a Bible, like in Africa. I remember people like literally like so happy, jumping up and down, you know, celebrating it. And so I just want you to think about that. Like, your $5 donation, there's going to be so much joy on the other end of that gift. And even think about

0: about meeting that person too, because that is your brother or sister in Christ that ultimately we will be in heaven together one day. 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Brandon Murphy, God of My Tomorrow, is coming up next.
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0: Pressure. I'm Victory 91.5. It's Corey. I hope that you're having an amazing weekend. Tell me about it through our Facebook, through our Instagram, through victory.radio. Click on that contact button. And if you're on Facebook, check out Nate Johnston, his ministry page. Nate and Christy, they have a YouTube channel. And he shares a lot of prophetic ministry where he just feels like the Lord is saying this to the church. He said, right now, nothing seems to work the way that it did. Empty is just the precursor to fresh baptism. Hope deferred is lifting. The breaking is leading us to break through. And the church is being delivered of the church. The guard is changing. The tables have turned. Impurities are floating to the surface. Idols are crumbling. The ark has moved and people are shifting with it. Building for the next decade is happening. Culture is raging, but it's glitching and the enemy is overplaying his hand. Blind eyes are opening. New movements are emerging from unlikely places. And the nameless, faceless are rising up. The hungry are ascending the mountain. Something pure and fresh is here. Hang on, church, because this is what we've been praying for. And I remember over 13 years ago, I loved when City Takers was sharing their heart behind what they say, a nameless, faceless army, where they just believe that we are all called to serve like Jesus, where it's his name, right? Like, we just want his name to be exalted and known, and we just want to point people to his face and his heart and him. And so I just love this reminder that right now you get to be a part of what God's doing and stirring up revival, bringing hearts, you know, just fully alive to him wherever you are. The hungry for God are ascending. If you stay hungry, I like that reminder too, that you're going to keep climbing this mountain and you're going to see all that God has for you. So stay in his word, stay hungry, stir up a revival wherever you are. If that's in your school, if that's in your workplace, wherever God has you, in your home, I want to hear about your heart for revival and how God has just awakened your heart for him. Coming up, we're going to hear from Christian Paul, part of the plan, coming up next.
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